0: Salvi hit a two-run home run last night. That put the Royals in front 2-1. And the 1-0 pitch is slammed foul on the right field line. That's one ball, one strike. So 13 homers and three in his last 11 games. And he's sitting on 316. One shy of matching Brett. There's a pitch up and in. Two balls, one strike on Salvi, who is the DH in this game. Pasquantino will be next. Two balls and a strike. The pitch is swung on and missed. And now the count even. Two balls and two strikes. Malley, fastball. He'll throw a cutter. He throws a splitter. He'll flip in a curveball once in a while. But his fastball has been his best friend in his most recent outings. 2-2 pitch to Perez, and he didn't want to do it. He was fooled by a cutter and tried to check his swing but could not, and that's Malley's first strikeout. To the plate, Vinny Pasquantino. Vinny's hit six home runs. He has 60 hits and a .221 batting average. Vinny went 0-for-2 in the game last night. Malley's pitch. Strike on the outside corner. Vinny was on base twice last night with a walk. He was also hit by a pitch, and he scored one of the runs. This pitch just off the outside corner, and 1-1 the count. The wind has picked up. We mentioned it's out of the north-northwest, so blowing toward the right field corner and really gusting now. And again, Malley staying away from Pasquantino, and he missed the outside edge. Now the count's 2-1. Base is empty, one out. And timeout at home plate. Catcher's having some difficulty communicating with the pitcher, so they're going to have to get a couple of new gadgets. We can pause for station identification while they pause in the action. And this is the Royals Baseball
1: 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From the crossroads of America, your home for the best classic rock of all time. Quick 100.1, KKWK, Cameron, Missouri.
0: This game is coming to you live from the IBEW Local 124 broadcast booth. Vinny Pasquantino waiting patiently while they sort out the communication technology issues between pitcher and catcher. So Tyler Malley ready to go back to work. Next one to Vinny. Good swing, fouled off. So the Royals have had some good swings, but most have resulted in foul balls straight back. Two and two the count. Base is empty, one out. No score here in the second. 2-2 pitch to Pasquantino way upstairs in a full count. You know, I could have really gotten corny when they were talking about the problems getting together. I said, you know, Malley and Mayo are very close together. I said, well, he could have Malleyed it in, the sign between he and his catcher. But
2: I'm glad you didn't.
0: I resisted the urge. Vinny swings. Bounces it off. Well, when there's a lull in the action, well, now what am I going to say? Well,
2: it's also game number 102, and you really have to fight the fatigue and the silliness around game number 102.
0: And sometimes you just don't fight it. Just let it flow. Fouled away by Pasquantino, so pretty good tussle here between Pasquantino and Malley. Starling Marte, all the while, is in the on-deck circle waiting his turn. And another 3-2 pitch, and a swing and a miss. Malley stayed up with his pitches, and he got Vinny to go, and back-to-back strikeouts. So Bobby Loss started the top of the second with back-to-back strikeouts, and now Malley begins the bottom of the second inning with back-to-back strikeouts. And here is Marte, 268. Batting average, and he takes a hack at a pitch up, and he missed. Strike one. Malley has really struggled on the road so far this season. He's 0-5 away from San Francisco with an ERA over 8. And Marte lines one into left field for a hit. So a two-out single for Marte, and that will get Massey to the plate.
2: And that single by Starling, and every Royals single this season, earns a donation from Sun Life and the Kansas City Royals Foundation for Team Smile and their mission to improve the oral health of Kansas City youth.
0: Michael Massey, 64 hits and a 267 batting average. Massey one out of four last night, a double, and he scored a run. Michael hitting 303 over his last 39 games. And he has 12 multi-hit efforts and 20 RBIs over that span, so he's been a factor offensively, and he takes low and outside ball one. Nothing here in the second. Marte safe lead at first, and the pitch to the Royals second baseman misses outside.
3: Pitch is called a ball, the catcher challenges.
0: Catcher Rodriguez thought maybe that pitch got some of the plate, so he asks the umpire to take another look, and
3: the call is overturned.
0: Right.
3: San Francisco has two remaining.
0: It did just barely nick the outer edge. And one ball, one strike. Massey hitting in the seventh spot, Lofton to follow. Marte at first. Malley checks him out and brings it to Michael Massey, who takes a big rip, and he foul tipped. And one ball, two strikes.

0: was telling you about the wind, and Carter received no help from the wind at all. He hit it very high. Now, last night and the 3 days prior, he might have hit that in the water, but he hit it very high to right, and the wind was knocking it down, and it just barely cleared the wall. Outside, ball one on Lane Thomas, but at Kauffman Stadium, there's no such thing as a cheap home run, even with the fences moved in. Here's the 1-0 to Lane Thomas, and a fastball is down the middle. One ball, one strike. So that is home run number 14 for Carter Jensen. Second only to Jack Caglione, who has 16.
1: And Rhino, that homer by Carter is our Quick Trip hit of the game. Quick Trip, download the QT app for exclusive deals and offers.
0: And a really good at-bat. An 8-pitch at-bat. Here's the 2-1. Thomas takes a strike on a delayed call over the outside edge. Thomas flied out to center field in the first inning. One out, nobody on. And the 2-2. Swing and a chopper foul. Lane Thomas had two more hits in the game last night, continuing a solid homestand, and he finished the first half strong. Got his OPS up over 750. The pitch is swung on, popped up back our way and overhead. Lane Thomas on the homestand is 6 out of 16 with 2 home runs, 2 walks, a double, and 3 RBIs. The pitch, and Thomas swings and misses over a splitter down and away, and that is out number 2 and Malley's third strikeout.
2: Right fielder number 14, Jack Caglione.
0: Jack Caglione grounded sharply to the first baseman Devers in the bottom of the first inning. 1-0 Royals with 2 down in the bottom of the third. Caglione takes over but low, and the catcher Rodriguez tried to pull it up into the strike zone. One ball and no strikes. And the 1-0 is in there with a fastball over the outside edge. And the Giants expect that if Caglione hits it on the ground, he'll pull it. The infield is pulled over to the right, but the outfield plays Caglione straight up and deep. The pitch is pulled foul, and Denny and I were talking about this last night, that forever, if a defense shifted against a hitter, all 7 infielders and outfielders would all move in one direction. It's not like that anymore, at least not for every hitter. You might have 2 different shifts on the infield and the outfield. Caglione swings and misses at a fastball up and away and strikes out. So Malley strikes out the final 2 after the Carter Jensen home run. And at the end of 3, the Royals lead the Giants 1-0.
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0: One nothing Royals, top of the fourth inning. Lowinder Avila goes back to work, and his first pitch to Eldridge is a strike. Bryce Eldridge singled back in the first inning for the Giants' only hit. They also have a base runner by way of a hit batter and a walk. The 0-1 is low. One ball, one strike. Lowinder Avila has pitched three scoreless innings, and I go back to what we were talking about last inning. The key number for him oftentimes is his pitch count, which is very good. That's low, two balls and one strike. That was his 37th pitch, so he's averaging a little over 10 pitches per inning in his first three. He has gone more than five innings once in his nine starts, almost always because of pitch count. Eldridge takes up and away, and the count is 3-1, and Avila turns away in disgust. And Carter Jensen pumped his glove hand at Avila as if to say, all right, come on, refocus, let's go. Let's not let the hitter get away. And the 3-1 is grounded foul to the Royals dugout. Avila has gone exactly five innings in five of his nine starts. And in those five starts, he has not only gone exactly five innings, but he's allowed three hits or fewer and one run, either one run, two hits, or one run, three hits over five innings in five of nine starts. Here's the 3-2. Eldridge swings and pulls it foul. He had a run there for a while where four of five starts went that way. It was almost like a rubber stamp Avila start. Five innings, three hits or two hits and one run. But they'd like him to go deeper if he can manage his pitch count. Here's another 3-2 pitch to Eldridge. And it swung on and hit up the left field line, foul. His season high is 5 2/3 innings. Eldridge followed by Schmidt and Devers in the Giants' fourth. Here's another 3-2 pitch, and it is outside, but Jensen's going to challenge. And I think Carter's going to get this call. It is a strike.
8: Calls overturned. Kansas City has two remaining.
0: So a good call by Jensen. Instead of a leadoff walk, it is out number one. And Avila had to work for that one. That was an eight-pitch at-bat. Right, or one half inning after Carter Jensen had an eight-pitch at-bat that resulted in a home run. And now Casey Schmidt. Right-hand batter takes low, one ball and no strikes. 1-0 Royals, top of the fourth inning. Casey Schmidt with two on and nobody out in the first inning, popped out to third. Right-hand batter takes a strike, a fastball at 98. 1-1. Back comes Avila, and Schmidt. It's a high foul off of first and out of play. We are live from the IBEW Local 124 broadcast booth. And we began tonight at 86 degrees after starting at 97 degrees last night. Here's the 1-2 to Schmidt. Swung on, grounded to third, right to Lofton. He'll step and throw in time. Two down in the fourth inning.
9: First baseman, number 16, Rafael Devers.
0: So Rafael Devers, who is struggling at the moment, comes up with nobody on base. up with two on, one out in the first inning and grounded into a double play. Avila also got an inning-ending double play in the third. Left-hand batter takes a strike over the outside edge. 1-0 Royals in the top of the fourth on a home run by Carter Jensen. And Lewinder Avila is one out away from four scoreless innings. Pitch to Devers is swung on and hit in the air left field. Deep but playable for Marte, who's right on the edge of the track. And he's got it. And Avila has his second 1-2-3 inning. We head to the bottom of the fourth. The Royals lead the Giants 1-0.
10: This is

0: Here's the 2-2. Swung on, hit in the air, center field. Gilbert is there. Vinny's about two-thirds of the way to second. Gilbert makes the catch, and Vinny jogs back to first, and there are two down.
1: Second baseman, number 19, Michael Massey.
0: The tricks that we learn over the years, and depending on our angle from the broadcast booth, if it's up the line and especially deeper than that one, a lot of times I'll just glance back at the hitter, and if he's standing in the box, well, that ball's going to be fouled.
2: Yep, every time.
0: Massey hits it high and deep to center field, but Gilbert is there, and he's got it. So the Royals had some good swings against Mally in the bottom of the fourth. They get one hit, they leave a runner, and we head to the fifth inning. The Royals lead the Giants 1-0.
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0: Dude, did you hear the roar of the crowd in between innings? There's the new Quick Trip promotion, which is one of the most original ones I've seen. They have an inflatable hot dog bun and an inflatable hot dog, and they space the two out, and they have a certain amount of time to bring the two together and get the dog in the bun, and with 1 second left, they pulled it off, and that might be the loudest ovation so far of the night.
11: Yeah, the fans so far are undefeated in that exercise this year. They do a great job of bringing them together as Willie Adames fouls off the first pitch here in the fifth inning against Luinder Avila, who's been dominating the Giants for the most part tonight. And been on the attack all night, 0-1 on Adames. Right-handed hitter against the righty Avila on the pitch, and a big swing and a miss at the slider. And it's quickly 0-2 on Adames, who struck out on a slider his first time up. He's been red hot since the All-Star break. Seattle over the weekend and here last night. Three homers, seven RBIs in those four games. Three hits since the All-Star break, and all three of those hits have left the yard. 0-2 in the pitch. And a swing and a miss, and he struck him out. He blew it by him at 99. And Adames is strikeout victim number five on the night for Avila. Here in the Giants' fifth, and the batter is Jung Ho Lee, their right fielder. He struck out on a fastball his first time up. Left-handed hitter. And he'll swing and bounce one back to the mound, leaping for it. Avila, little lollipop toss to Vinny. Barely got there in time. He took a little off that throw. The guy who could throw 100, he threw it very softly to Vinny, and Lee can fly, but the throw did beat him barely, and he gets the out. So a strikeout and a comebacker. And now it's rookie Jesus Rodriguez, their right-handed hitting catcher tonight, called up for a second time this year, earlier this month. Rounded out to third, his first time up. Top of the fifth inning, 1-0 Royals on a Carter Jensen third inning home run. And the pitch to Rodriguez, and it's in there, called strike. Avila continues to stay on the

0: attack. Only 53 pitches as he works in the fifth. And there's one that misses inside. One ball, one strike. Nobody on, two down. Here's the 1-1 to Rodriguez. Swing, fly ball, right field. Caglione over toward the right field line on the run. Can he get there? He dives, and he can't make the play. It's a fair ball. And into second with a hustle double will be Jesus Rodriguez. Cags taking a dive over toward the right field line. Laid out, couldn't quite make the catch. It was fair, and so Rodriguez winds up at second base with two down and a double. And so Drew Gilbert will be the batter, their center fielder. Suddenly the tying run in this tight matchup is in scoring position. Runner at second, two down, 1-0 Royals, and left-handed hitting Drew Gilbert. He struck out his first time. And the pitch from Avila is a called strike in the outside corner, breaking ball. Caglione laying out, trying to make an inning-ending catch on a slicer down the right field line that just kept slicing away from Caglione. Couldn't quite get there. 0-1. And the pitch. And it's an off-speed pitch that's outside. And it's 1-1 on Gilbert. Kind of a quirky stat. But he's hitting .340 this year, the second time he faces a pitcher in a game. And he's 0-1 so far. This is his second time against Avila, and he loops that one foul out of play off to the left, off the netting. And it's 1-2 on Drew Gilbert. Stillwater, Minnesota. Under the University of Tennessee. 1-2. And the pitch. Swing. Fly ball, left field, down the line. Marte on the run into foul territory. He won't get there, but it lands on the foul side of the line. Didn't have a lot of air under it. Marte couldn't quite get there. And so the at-bat continues for Drew Gilbert. Christian Koss waits on deck. Bottom of the order, this is the 8-hole hitter. Koss, the number 9 hitter, waiting on deck. Despite the fact that Lewinder's been pitching very well tonight, he's got very little margin for error. Just a 1-0 lead he works with here in the top of the fifth inning. And Jesse Rodriguez leads from second for San Francisco. They shade Gilbert around to the left in the outfield. Left-handed batter. From the stretch, the 1-2. Swing, ground ball right side, dive, and it gets by Massey into right field for a hit. Rodriguez coming around third, throw home, he is safe, and we're tied 1-1. Rodriguez slides in safely to score the first Giants run of the night, and that ball just eluded the reach of Massey, diving to his left and found right field. In the bottom of the order, getting it done for the Giants, the number 7 hitter doubles, the number 8 hitter drives him in. Gilbert, he's now at first base after the RBI single. And now the number 9 hitter, Christian Koss, right-handed batter, their second baseman tonight. That ball was hit hard to the right side just by Massey. Right-handed batter takes a pitch inside from Avila. Ball 1 on Christian Koss. He drew a walk his first time up. Did not lack velocity on his throw home that didn't get the runner. There's a swing and a looper into left center, and that's going to drop for a hit. Into play it is Marte. Gilbert's going to go first to third, and the bottom of the order continuing to get it done. Double, single, single, and they have runners at the corners at two down for now the top of the order, and Elliot Ramos. Caglione's throw home that was not in time to get Rodriguez a moment ago was clocked at 1-0-2. 1-0-2. Now Brian Sweeney out for a mound visit with Lewinder Avila, who's cruising through the first four innings and got the first two batters here in the fifth inning. But it's been double, single, single, and the Giants have tied it, and they're threatening to go ahead right now. So the whole infield in for a meeting on the mound for the pitching coach, Luinder Avila, who grabs the rosin bag behind the mound while everybody goes back to their positions. Gilbert at third, Koss at first, and Elliot Ramos, who's been hit by a pitch and grounded into a double play in this game, will stand in for a third time to face Luinder. Right-handed batter. Home run here last night. Here's the pitch. Swing, ground ball up the third base line. It's a foul ball, gloved in foul territory on the back end by Lofton. Playing third tonight. Lofton's at third tonight, which has been his regular position for the most part since Michael Garcia got hurt. Tyler Tolbert's playing shortstop tonight for Bobby Witt Jr. Massey at second, Vinny at first. 0-1 on Ramos, the pitch. And it's way inside, and it's one ball, one strike on Ramos. Ball and a strike from the stretch. The pitch, and a swing and a miss. Fooled him with a slider. So Avila has kept his pitch count in check very effectively this evening. About to throw his 18th pitch of this inning. And he's hoping that it will induce the final out of the inning. 1-2 in the pitch. Swing. Ground ball to short to Tolbert. He'll flip to second. He threw it away. And a run scores. And Gilbert scores. Koss will go to third base. And it's 2-1 San Francisco. And Tolbert throwing to second in what was going to be a very close play anyway. Of course, Tyler hasn't been playing every day out there at shortstop. He's been generally doing a great job out there when given the opportunity, but kind of rushed that throw on a close play at second. It went into right field, and it'll be an error on the shortstop, and the Giants have brought in another run. So Koss to third, Ramos the base runner at first. 2-1 San Francisco, and now Bryce Eldridge. Left-handed hitter, the pitch, and he takes a strike. So the long inning for Avila gets a little bit longer now as he's got first and third, two down, a couple of runs in. First pitch was a strike. Next pitch is low to Bryce Eldridge, their DH tonight. He's 21 years old. Homers, 13 doubles, and the pitch, and he takes a fastball upstairs at 96 from Avila. Left throws 22nd pitch of this frame after being super efficient his first four innings and the first part of this inning. First two batters are retired. This has all happened with two down. 2-1. Swing and a chopper pulled foul off to the right. Eldridge just 21 and into 10 games a year ago for the first taste in his big league career, and having a big rookie year this season. 6'7", 251, just 21. The Giants' first round pick 3 years ago. Two balls, two strikes. And the pitch, and it's way upstairs, and it's a full count. Royals had a 1-0 lead after three innings. Carter Jensen homering in the bottom of the third. And the Giants have put up runs for the first time tonight. A couple of them so far here in the fifth inning. 3-2. Hunter takes off from first. The pitch. Swing and a miss. He struck him out with a curveball. So a challenging inning for Avila. He limits them to two, but the Giants have taken the lead as we go to the bottom of the fifth. 2-1 San Francisco.
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0: 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So the Giants scored two in the top of this fifth inning. They now lead it 2-1 over the Royals. And Nick Lofton, the number eight hitter in the lineup tonight, will lead things off in the fifth against the righty Tyler Mahle. First pitch from Mahle is a called strike on Lofton, who flied out to right field his first time up. 2-for-15 on the homestand now, but a very impactful plate appearance late last night. Here's the 0-1. Called strike. 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
5: Pitch called a strike, batter challenges.
0: Lofton's going to challenge here. Going to win the challenge, so 1-1. So it was just outside. So good call by Nick. So 1-1 on Lofton. Leading off the fifth, here's the pitch. Way outside that time. 2-1 the count. Lofton with the walk-off RBI last night. Safety squeeze, plating the game winner, the bottom of the ninth. 2-1. And the pitch. And a called strike. Lofton hasn't been in the big leagues that long. He hasn't played that much in the big leagues. He's already got 4 game-winning in the last at-bat walk-off RBIs in his career. A high number for a guy that's still kind of getting started with his big league career in many ways. Here's the 2-2. Pitch gets away from the catcher, who's down and away. 3-2 now on Lofton. He's playing third tonight. He'll be followed by Tyler Tolbert and Carter Jensen. 2-4-0 for the Giants. 1-4-1 for the Royals. One more game in the homestand tomorrow. 1-10 ball game before the Royals hit the road for the longest trip of the year. 3-2. And the pitch. Swing and a liner to left field, a base hit, a solid single to left off the bat of Nick Lofton. 100 off the bat. Right now we pause for station identification on the Royals Baseball
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0: From the IBEW Local 124 broadcast booth here at Kauffman Stadium. The Royals are down 2-1 here in the bottom of inning number 5. Leadoff single by Lofton. He's on for Tyler Tolbert, and now we have an equipment issue with the rookie catcher Jesus Rodriguez, a pitchcom issue, so they bring in the new earpiece. And Tyler Mahle getting ready to go back to work. He's at 75 pitches here in the fifth inning. Tyler Mahle last year with Texas was 6-4 with a 2.18 ERA and 16 starts. This year he came in to this game with a 5.31 ERA, although he's been better his last few starts after a IL stint. Colbert, let's see if he's thinking about bunting. He is, and he bunts it. Third base side foul. Tyler Tolbert has fly to center field tonight. His natural position, like for so many big leaguers when they were coming up as amateurs, was shortstop. And he's been an infielder, and the Royals converted him to teach him outfield as well. Here's squaring again. Bunts at third base side, this time fair. Pitcher has it, fires to first. And that is a sacrifice. And a wide turn at second by Lofton as the second base was unoccupied by the Giants defenders. But bottom line is, good job by Tolbert. Sacrifice bunt puts a man in scoring position, and Nick Lofton represents potential tying run. And that gets Carter Jensen to the plate. Carter homered his last time up. He's also grounded out. One out of two. Hunter at second, one out. Here's the pitch. And he swings, lifts it into the air. Left center, coming in is Ramos. Still coming, and on the run, he'll make the catch. Kind of misjudged the ball a little bit. It hung up long enough for Ramos to run in and make the grab. And Jensen is out number two. And that'll bring up Lane Thomas, batting in the two-hole tonight. He's 0 for 2 this evening. He's been red hot, however. Let's see if he can get that runner home from second base with two down and at least tie the game. Lofton began the inning with a single. Now he's at second. Six-three righty, Tyler Malley. From the stretch, here's the pitch. A swing and a bouncer to the right side. To his left, the second baseman Koss. Gloves it, throws to first. Inning over, the Royals strand Lofton and fail to score. We go to the sixth inning. Giants lead it 2-1.
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0: 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Well, there is potentially more bad news for the Royals as we start the sixth inning, and Lewinder Avila throws a strike. Starling Marte has moved from left field to right. Isaac Collins has entered the game in left, replacing Jack Caglione in the batting order. Called strike, and it's 0-2 from Avila to Casey Schmidt. 2-1 Giants in the top of the sixth. Last inning, on a bloop double by Rodriguez with two outs, Caglione went into a dive, and he landed awkward. Here's the 0-2. Swing and a miss on a slider down and away. And Avila strikes out his seventh, and he gets Schmidt on three pitches.
10: Leon, after missing on a dive on that double, threw to second base a little bit late, and then later in the inning threw to the plate a little bit late. Here's the pitch to Rafael Devers, and he's fooled by a curveball in the dirt. No balls and one strike. It didn't look like a clean dive and a clean slide for Caglione diving for that ball, and now he is out. Devers hits a ground ball to first. Vinny plays a tough hop, spins, and throws to Avila covering, and there are two down. And Devers is 0 for 3.
11: Shortstop number two, William Adames.
10: And now Avila has tied a career high with 5 2/3 innings. First time he accomplished that was a little over a month ago at Washington. So his next out will be a career high 6 innings. He also has a career high 7 strikeouts tonight. Here's the pitch to Adames, and it's over for a strike.
12: You know, Ryan, when you dive to try to make a play, you expect that you're going to get a little bit of a slide, and you don't want to plug or not slide, or in other words, you just kind of stick. That's when you can pull something or jam something.
10: Inside on Adames, and he is looking over at the Giants dugout. And the Giants want a challenge here. It was a check swing on a pitch inside. So did they think he was hit, or was it catcher's interference?
13: The call of no catcher's interference.
10: So they're going to challenge that, even though it wasn't a full swing by Adames, that on a check swing, he made contact with Jensen. And we're getting our first look at it. Didn't see it there. I mean, the ball popped the glove. If they call catcher's interference, I think this would be a very rare catcher's interference where the glove did not get in the way of the swing. I think his swing had stopped, Denny. I think on the swing he missed, but as Carter went to receive the ball and extend his arm, he hit the top of the

0: So I guess the call would be, was he still attempting to swing, or had his swing stopped? And then there was contact with the glove and the bat.
1: The pitch barely hit the end of the bat, right? And then into the catcher's glove.
0: Well, it was called a ball. So at least the home plate umpire, Lance Barrett, did not call for a foul tip. But they look at everything on a replay. They can discover something on the replay that was not part of the challenge. And yeah, you're right. So this could result, although a foul tip. Let me review the challenges here. A foul tip is not challengeable. So even if the replay officials in New York see a foul tip, that cannot be part of the final decision, because that does not go down as a challenge call. But I think the difficulty they're having right now in New York, almost always the batter is in the motion of swinging and they hit the glove on the way to the ball.
1: Right.
0: This was a check swing. He stopped. Carter received the ball, but there was some, as he was going to receive the ball, it hit the top of the bat.
1: Yeah, the bat redirected the ball into the webbing of the catcher's glove.
0: So did that cause the, that's what Eric Guthrie was saying, that the impact of the ball into the glove resulted in Carter's glove hitting the bat. But I don't think he was in the act of swinging anymore.
1: I agree.
0: So whatever they rule, they're going to have to explain.
2: This is what it is. There is no catcher's interference. Count is 1-1.
0: So I think what happened there was a couple of things. Alfonso Marquez is going to go have a chat with Q. Q might be asking about the foul tip, but that is not a call that can be challenged. And so he's talking to the umpires right now. Adames just took off for first base. I don't think he understood what the umpire said. He thought he was on his way with catcher's interference, but I think it's just going to be called a ball inside, and that's it. So Adames has to put the shin guard back on. He has to put his batting gloves back on. He'll have to put his elbow guard back on. And after all that, it's one ball, one strike. So the Royals are not called for catcher's interference. That's good news, but they just lost a strike on a foul tip because that cannot be reviewed.
1: Yeah.
0: One ball, one strike, two down, nobody on, 2-1 Giants in the sixth. And the pitch is swung on, hit in the air, shallow center, out goes Massey, and he's got it. Michael Massey ran a mile out into center field to make the catch to give Luinder Avila a career-high 6 innings. And the Giants go down 1-2-3 in the top of the sixth. And at the end of 5.5, the Giants lead the Royals 2-1.
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6: The sixth inning is our Sonic Slam inning. Our contestant, Emma Christian from Kansas City, Missouri. If the Royals hit a home run out of the park in this inning, Emma wins $300. If the Royals hit a grand slam out of the park in this inning, Emma wins $25,000 from Sonic and the Kansas City Royals.
0: And it'll be Isaac Collins leading off the bottom of the sixth inning with the Royals trailing 2-1 to the Giants. Tyler Malley's pitch is up and away, ball one. And Collins entered the game in the top half of this inning defensively with Jack Caglione coming out. Caglione was 0-for-2 against Malley. Here's the pitch, and the fastball's in there. One ball, one strike on Collins, who had two hits in the game last night, including a two-out RBI single in the fourth inning, and now comes in off the bench tonight. Swing and a miss on a splitter down and away. One ball and two strikes. So let's keep a close eye on Isaac Collins, because last night, a player who was not in the starting lineup ended up winning the game. Nick Lofton. And now Isaac Collins comes in the middle of the game off the bench. But the Royals down by one in the sixth. And the pitch is low. Two balls, two strikes. So Collins, Salvi, and Vinny in the bottom of the sixth. Carter Jensen homered in the third inning with nobody on, and the Royals led 1-0 until the Giants scored two in the fifth. One of the runs was unearned. Here's the windup and the 2-2 to Collins. It is outside. Three balls, two strikes. Ball four for a leadoff walk.
7: The designated hitter, number 13, Salvador Perez.
0: So here's Salvi, still one home run shy of tying George Brett's all-time record of 317. He is 0-for-2 tonight. And the pitch, he's taking all the way, and a slider is in there. Salvi is struck out swinging and grounded out to short. Collins takes his lead off of first, held by Devers. And the 0-1 pitch is down and away, snap throw to first, and Collins beats the throw. One ball, one strike on Salvi. His last two home runs, both on this homestand, have been to center field with nice, easy swings. One ball, one strike. And Malley's pitch is down and away, just missed. 2-1. The Giants play Salvi to pull on the infield. Shifted over to the left, and the outfield plays him straight up and deep. He has 13 home runs this year. And a throw to first, and Collins dives back in. Collins back out to a good lead at first. Malley is set, and the pitch is swung on and popped up off of first. Devers goes to the dugout suite, and it lands on the netting on its way down. And it's 2-2 on Salvi.

0: So the inning began with the starter, Tyler Malley, walking a batter and hitting a batter, and now both of those base runners have come around to score. So it's 3-2 Royals, and now Tolbert. And he swings and pops it up left side. And the shortstop, Adames, wants it. They call the infield fly rule. And the catch is made for out number two. So that's frustrating for Tolbert. He got a pretty good pitch to hit and pops out. So it's Carter Jensen with the bases loaded, two down. Pasquantino is at third. Marte is at second. Lofton's at first. And Wynn to Jensen. Fastball up and away. Ball one. Carter is 1-for-3 with a solo home run in the third inning. That put the Royals in front 1-0. The Giants scored two in the fifth to take the lead, and now the Royals have two in the sixth to regain the lead. Here's the 1-0 pitch. Jensen takes a strike on a splitter that was down and in on the bottom inside corner. A good pitch to take. And it's 1-1. The infield and the outfield are pulled over to the right, thinking that Jensen will pull it. Here's the 1-1 pitch. Carter swings, and it's a ground ball to second. Tough hop, but handled by Koss, and throws to first in time. But the Royals regain the lead on RBIs by Pasquantino and Lofton. And at the end of six, the Royals lead the Giants 3-2.
1: Northwest Missouri's classic
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0: Royals 3, Giants 2 into the seventh inning, and Lewinder Avila, who has already completed a career-high six innings, stays in for the seventh, which is 81 pitches. They are working in the Royals bullpen. And his first pitch is in for a strike to Jung Ho Lee. Matt Strom is warming up in the right field bullpen. Avila also has a career-high seven strikeouts tonight. And the pitch to the left-hand batter is down and in. One ball, one strike. Lee has struck out and grounded out to Avila. Here's the 1-1 pitch, and Lee swings and misses on a fastball in and off the plate at 94. One ball, two strikes. Lee is the number six hitter, followed by Jesus Rodriguez and then Drew Gilbert. Back comes Avila, and the 1-2 is grounded foul just wide of third on a very late swing on a fastball. A very defensive swing. Up through a season-high 96 pitches last time out. That was before the break. Here's another 1-2 pitch to Lee. And late swing and a foul ball over the third base dugout. So Lee appears to be more concerned with something off speed. He's trying to stay back as long as he can. And the last two pitches, he has realized that he's had a fastball and has been really late. So you'd think the Royals would stay with a fastball. And a 1-2. And it's swung on and looped to right field, and it's going to drop for a base hit in front of Marte on a curveball. Well, that's what Lee was hoping for with two strikes, and he singles. So a case there, Denny, of what looked like trying to fool a hitter who was looking for an off-speed pitch with an off-speed pitch.
6: Yeah, because he wasn't handling the hard stuff.
0: A bunt on one hop. Lofton charges from third and throws out Rodriguez on a sacrifice, and Lee moves up to second base.
7: Center fielder number 0, Drew Gilbert.
0: And here comes Matt Quatrero. So you got a left-hand batter coming up. Avila is at 87 pitches. He's gone a career-high 6 1/3. He has struck out a career-high 7. And he'll depart to a nice ovation as Matt Strom enters the game from the right field bullpen. Lewinder Avila with a career-high 6 1/3, a career-high 7 strikeouts, departs with a runner at second, one out, top of the 7th, and the Royals lead 3-2.
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1: Matt Strom enters the game with the tying run at second base. 3-2 Royals in the seventh inning, and he'll get left-hand hitting Drew Gilbert with one out. Gilbert is 1-for-2 tonight with an RBI and a run scored. Lee is the runner at second base, and the pitch to Gilbert is a good slider in for a strike. Matt Strom has appeared in 36 games. His ERA is 7.24. And you can point to one stat that just flies off the sheet of the paper. I mean, look at his numbers for the year, and that would be home runs. Swing and a ground ball foul to the Royals dugout. And Strom's ahead, no balls, two strikes. Matt Strom has thrown 32 and a third innings, and he has given up 10 home runs. He's ahead, no balls, two strikes. Here's the set, a look to second, and the pitch. Swing and a miss on a fastball. Strom got it up and right on the top edge of the strike zone for out number two.
2: Christian Koss.
1: Maybe even a little bit out of the strike zone. So he takes care of Gilbert on three pitches. And now a right-hand batter, Christian Koss. Koss has walked and singled. And the first pitch is inside for ball one. Fastball at 93. Royals 3, Giants 2 in the seventh inning. The Royals just scored 2 in the bottom of the sixth to take the lead. The Giants have a runner at second with 2 down. Here's the 1-0 pitch. Koss swings and misses out in front of a cutter. At least it registered as a cutter. 1-1. The infield is pulled over to the left, thinking Koss will pull it. Second baseman Massey is up the middle and trying to keep Lee close to the bag. And the 1-1 pitch to Koss is fouled away off of first. Doesn't seem like a big item, but it is with a runner at second base and 2 outs. That runner is going on contact. And so the odds of throwing that runner out at the plate on a base hit to the outfield are very slim. So anything the defender can do to prevent a bigger lead is so important. And the base runner, even though it's unlikely he'll get picked off, doesn't want to end the inning doing that. So he's a bit guarded. Strom looks down to second, and the 1-2 pitch is high with a fastball at 94. And Lee walks off his lead at second base, looking over his left shoulder at Massey to see how close Massey is. And the 2-2, swing and a foul straight back on a changeup. And Strom may have gotten away with one there. That changeup was right down the middle of the plate. But Strom had thrown fastballs at 93 and 94, so he was thinking fastball, and he triggered just a little too early. Two balls, two strikes. Strom to the plate. And Koss swings and fouls it back, and he came back with a fastball at 93. So as far as pitch selection goes right now for Strom and Jensen, they seem to be right with Koss disrupting his timing. Now we'll see what he does with another 2-2 pitch. Here it comes. And it's a slider that stays outside. Strom tried a backdoor slider, a pitch that started outside of the strike zone and hoping that it would sweep over the outside edge. And boy, it was close. Jensen elected not to challenge. So 3-2 with Ramos on deck. And the pitch, swing and a pop-up behind second base. Tolbert wants it, coming over from short, and he's got it. So Strom gets the job done, and the Giants leave a runner at second base.

0: going. You know, I had one last night that I thought was also going, but it didn't. So kind of a weird thing, just kind of hoping for it. But, yeah, you know, these pitchers are good. You know, they throw a lot of stuff at us, but, you know, trying to stay through the ball and not try to do too much.
1: Well, and you got it. Eventually your team added a couple more runs. But let's talk about Luindor Avila. His longest start, his most strikeouts. He went 6 1/3 tonight. In that first inning, he hits the first guy, Ramos. Then he gives up the base hit to Eldridge. But then the pop out on the infield fly rule, and then the big double play to get out of that first inning and keep his pitch count down and keep them off the board.
0: Yeah, you know, it's a lot of fun catching him, seeing him grow up, and, you know, me and him growing up together through the minor leagues since low A. So it's been so fun to see him progress and see how good of a pitcher he's becoming.
1: And he stayed on the attack the whole way tonight, 87 pitches, 61 strikes.
0: Yeah, amazing. Attacking the zone, and, you know, that's what we need, especially with somebody as good as stuff as he has. You know, just attacking the zone, that's all we need him to do.
1: Well, Carter, you and he together did a great job. You got the win overall tonight. Congrats.
0: Appreciate it. Thank you.
1: Carter Jensen, part of a Royals 3-2 win tonight over the Giants. You're listening to the Midwest Marine Boats postgame show.
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0: temperatures a bit below average Thursday and Friday, with highs in the upper 70s. Chance for showers Thursday, storms likely on Friday. I'm staff meteorologist Derek Height. Currently, it's 73 degrees.
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0: here's a look at your forecast. Lows dip down to about 62
1: tonight
0: under clear skies. Daytime highs approaching 81
1: tomorrow,
0: mainly clear. Lows around 62
1: tomorrow night,
0: partly cloudy skies. Temperatures a bit below average Thursday and Friday with highs in the upper 70s. Chance for showers Thursday, storms likely on Friday. I'm staff meteorologist Derek Height. Right now, 70.
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1: Lows dip down to about 62
0: overnight
1: under clear skies. High temperatures reach up to 81 Wednesday. Mainly clear skies. Partly cloudy skies Wednesday night. Lows dip down to about 62. Temperatures a bit below average Thursday and Friday with highs in the upper 70s. Chance of rain showers Thursday. Storms likely on Friday. I'm staff meteorologist Derek Height. Currently, it's 70 degrees.
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0: Here's a look at your forecast.
1: Lows dip down to about 62
0: overnight
1: under clear skies. High temperatures reach up to 81 Wednesday. Mainly clear skies. Partly cloudy skies Wednesday night. Lows dip down to about 62. Temperatures a bit below average Thursday and Friday with highs in the upper 70s. Chance of rain showers Thursday. Storms likely on Friday. I'm staff meteorologist Derek Height. Currently, it's 70 degrees.

0: Here's a look at your forecast. Lows dip down to about 62
1: overnight
0: under clear skies. High temperatures reach up to 81 Wednesday. Mainly clear skies. Partly cloudy skies Wednesday night. Lows dip down to about 62. Temperatures a bit below average Thursday and Friday with highs in the upper 70s. Chance of rain showers Thursday. Storms likely on Friday. I'm staff meteorologist Derek Height. Right now, it's 68 degrees.
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Here's a look at your forecast. Lows dip down to about 62 overnight under clear skies. High temperatures reach up to 81 Wednesday. Mainly clear skies. Partly cloudy skies Wednesday night. Lows dip down to about 62. Temperatures a bit below average Thursday and Friday with highs in the upper 70s. Chance of rain showers Thursday. Storms likely on Friday. I'm Staff Meteorologist Derek Height. Right now, 66.

0: Here's a look at your forecast. Lows level off around 62 overnight, under mainly clear skies. A blend of clouds and sun Wednesday. Daytime highs approaching 81. Partly cloudy Wednesday night. Lows around 63. Daytime highs approaching 78 Thursday, with a chance for showers. Storms likely, 77 on Friday. I'm staff meteorologist Derek Height. Currently, it's 66 degrees.
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here's a look at your forecast. Lows level off around 62 overnight under mainly clear skies. A blend of clouds and sun Wednesday. Daytime highs approaching 81. Partly cloudy Wednesday night. Lows around 63. Daytime highs approaching 78 Thursday with a chance for showers. Storms likely 77 on Friday. I'm staff meteorologist Derek Height. Currently, it's 66 degrees.

0: Here's a look at your forecast. Lowest level off around 62 overnight, under mainly clear skies. A blend of clouds and sun Wednesday. Daytime highs approaching 81. Partly cloudy Wednesday night. Lows around 63. Daytime highs approaching 78 Thursday with a chance for showers. Storms likely 77 on Friday. I'm staff meteorologist Derek Height. Currently, it's 66 degrees.
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here's a look at your forecast. Lows level off around 62 overnight, under mainly clear skies. A mix of clouds and sun Wednesday. High temperatures reach up to 81. Partly cloudy Wednesday night. Lows dip down to about 63. Highs around 78 Thursday, with a chance of rain showers. Thunderstorms likely, 77 on Friday. I'm staff meteorologist Derek Height. Right now, it's 66 degrees.

0: Here's a look at your forecast. Lows level off around 62 overnight, under mainly clear skies. A mix of clouds and sun Wednesday. High temperatures reach up to 81. Partly cloudy Wednesday night. Lows dip down to about 63. Highs around 78 Thursday, with a chance of rain showers. Thunderstorms likely, 77 on Friday. I'm staff meteorologist Derek Height. Currently, it's 64 degrees.
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Here's a look at your forecast. Lows level off around 62 overnight, under mainly clear skies. A mix of clouds and sun Wednesday. High temperatures reach up to 81. Partly cloudy Wednesday night. Lows dip down to about 63. Highs around 78 Thursday, with a chance of rain showers. Thunderstorms likely, 77 on Friday. I'm staff meteorologist Derek Height. Currently, it's 64 degrees.

0: Here's a look at your forecast. Lows dip down to about 62 overnight under clear skies. Sunshine mixed with clouds at times Wednesday. High temperatures reach up to 81. Partly cloudy Wednesday night. Lows level off around 63. High of 78 Thursday with a chance of rain showers. Storms likely, 77 on Friday. I'm staff meteorologist Derek Height. Right now, it's 63 degrees.
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0: here's a look at your forecast. Lows dip down to about 62
1: overnight
0: under clear skies. Sunshine mixed with clouds at times Wednesday. High temperatures reach up to 81. Partly cloudy Wednesday night. Lows level off around 63. High of 78 Thursday with a chance of rain showers. Storms likely, 77 on Friday. I'm staff meteorologist Derek Height. Right now, it's 63 degrees.

0: Here's a look at your forecast. Sunshine mixed with clouds at times today, with daytime highs approaching 81. Partly cloudy skies again tonight. Lows dip down to about 63. Cloudy skies with a few peaks of sun. Tomorrow, chance of rain showers. High temperatures reach up to 78. Storms likely Friday. Daytime highs approaching 77. 88, mainly clear skies Saturday. I'm staff meteorologist Derek Height. Currently, it's 64 degrees.
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0: Here's a look at your forecast. Sunshine mixed with clouds at times today, with daytime highs approaching 81. Partly cloudy skies again tonight, lows dip down to about 63. Cloudy skies with a few peaks of sun tomorrow, chance of rain showers, high temperatures reach up to 78. Storms likely Friday, daytime highs approaching 77. 88, mainly clear skies Saturday. I'm staff meteorologist Derek Height. Right now, 62.
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0: Here's a look at your forecast. Sunshine mixed with clouds at times today, with daytime highs approaching 81. Partly cloudy skies again tonight. Lows dip down to about 63. Cloudy skies with a few peaks of sun tomorrow. Chance of rain showers. High temperatures reach up to 78. Storms likely Friday. Daytime highs approaching 77. 88, mainly clear skies Saturday. I'm staff meteorologist Derek Height. Right now, 62.
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1: Fox News, I'm CJ Papa. Heavy U.S. strikes inside Iran, marking the 11th straight night of attacks.
2: This time, the target list expanding. Reports indicate deeper strikes into Iranian territory as the United States works to secure the Strait of Hormuz. The strait remains largely at a standstill, with just three commercial vessels passing through on Tuesday, according to Kepler Shipping Data.
1: Fox's Trey Inks in Tel Aviv. Secretary of State Marco Rubio speaks after meeting China's foreign minister in the Philippines, saying
3: Iran's in a lot of trouble.
1: The secretary adding, nothing China has done has changed the trajectory of the conflict with Iran. A theme from Arizona Congressman Andy Biggs.
4: Let's make this the year that we turn Arizona red again.
1: He captures the Republican primary, will challenge Democratic incumbent Governor Katie Hobbs in November. 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
5: Here's a look at local and regional news on regional radio. Initial appearance in Buchanan County Court is today for a St. Joseph man charged with aggravated fleeing. According to the probable cause statement, around 1 a.m. Tuesday, July 14th, Devin T. Hampton tried to flee from police in his vehicle. Officers pursued Hampton's vehicle for a while before giving up due to Hampton driving through multiple stop signs and red lights at high speeds. Hampton was located near his residence a short time later, and he tried to flee on foot after his vehicle broke down, but he was captured and arrested. Upon his arrest, officers learned Hampton's driving status was revoked. Hampton has an extensive criminal history, including 28 arrests. He was released from prison in March. A hearing is tomorrow morning in Clay County for a Kansas City man charged with domestic assault and unlawful use of a weapon. According to the probable cause statement, on June 2nd, police were contacted by the victim to remove the suspect, Christian E. Harris, from the residence. He was then taken into custody after refusing to obey lawful orders to place his hands behind his back. Police then spoke with the victim and learned that they were married to Harris but lived in separate residences. The victim told police earlier that day Harris had strangled them and also put a knife to their throat and stomach, stating he would kill them. Officers searched Harris and discovered a gray pocket knife on his person. His hearing is at 9 a.m. Utility work on Interstate 29 in Buchanan County will begin tomorrow. PAR Electrical Contractors LLC crews will replace transmission lines along the route between U.S. Highway 169 and the Gene Field Road Bridge, beginning at 8 p.m. and continuing through Friday morning at 7 a.m. Rolling lane closures are expected overnight. All work is weather permitting. That's a look at local and regional news on regional radio. I'm Roman Pfister.

One night, would Papa tell Mama? Would Papa tell Mama? Little boy Boogie.

0: here's a look at your forecast. Sunshine mixed with clouds at times today, with daytime highs approaching 81. Partly cloudy skies again tonight, lows dip down to about 63. Cloudy skies with a few peaks of sun. Tomorrow, chance of rain showers, high temperatures reach up to 78. Storms likely Friday, daytime highs approaching 77. 88, mainly clear skies, Saturday. I'm staff meteorologist Derek Height. Currently, 63.
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1: This town began in 1869 in response to a national building project.
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1: News. I'm Gianna Gelosi. U.S. forces conducting their 11th night of strikes in Iran as Trump says he has no interest in meeting with Tehran until they're ready to convene in a meaningful way. Secretary of State Marco Rubio speaking this morning from Manila.
2: We'd love to have an agreement where they say we're no longer sponsor terrorism and we will not pursue a nuclear weapon or the things you need for a nuclear weapon. I think if there's a lack of confidence, it's a lack of confidence that the Iranian regime will ever agree to any of those things.
1: The Gulf Coast bracing for impact as Tropical Storm Bertha is expected to make landfall today. Fox Weather's Marissa Torres in New Orleans.
3: Local impacts for New Orleans would also be along the coast. The coastal waters where we do have some surge that's expected around 2 to 4 feet. For those low-lying coastal roads, those could be inundated and impassable as we get through some high tide cycles today and by tomorrow morning.
1: And that's Fox Weather's Marissa Torres. 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
4: Here's a look at local news on regional radio. A warrant was issued in Caldwell County for a Bosworth man charged with first-degree harassment and stalking. According to the probable cause statement, on July 4th, law enforcement was contacted by the victim who stated that their ex-boyfriend Brandon M. Boyne had been threatening them and the witness. The victim stated that Boyne signed into their Facebook account to gain access to their location. The victim also informed law enforcement of a previous incident in another county where Boyne followed them and the witness's vehicle and broke out the driver's side window to try and attack them. Bond is set at $25,000. Arraignment is Monday in Buchanan County Court for a St. Joseph man following a surveillance operation by sheriff's deputies. 40-year-old Marvin Ray Mitchell is charged with drug possession. According to a probable cause statement, deputies were attempting to locate Mitchell on May 20th due to an active arrest warrant. While conducting surveillance, deputies observed Mitchell place an object in the center console of his vehicle and exit shortly after. The following day, deputies executed a search warrant on the vehicle. The search revealed capsules containing methamphetamine and ecstasy with a total weight of approximately 5.5 grams. The Clay County Commission is set to review cooperative agreements between the Sheriff's Department and local police departments during its 6 p.m. Thursday meeting. The agreements authorize equipment transfers to the Smithville, Liberty, and Clay Como Police Departments. Also on the agenda is a purchase approval for a law enforcement firearm training simulator. The commission will discuss a Missouri Blue Shield grant program application and a parking lot renovation proposal. The meeting takes place at the administration building. That's a look at local and regional news on regional radio. I'm Roman Pfister.

0: Here's a look at your forecast. Mainly sunny today with daytime highs approaching 81. Lows dip down to about 63 tonight. Partly cloudy skies. Mainly cloudy skies expected tomorrow. Chance for showers. High temperatures reach up to 78. Storms likely Friday. High temperatures reach up to 77. 88. Lots of sunshine Saturday. I'm staff meteorologist Derek Height. Right now, it's 64 degrees.
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4: 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A graveside service and interment are 1 p.m. Thursday, July 23rd at Memorial Park Cemetery. 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

0: taking a look at sports. The Kansas City Royals came back from behind again to beat the Giants 2-3 yesterday. Kansas City got off to a hot start with a Carter Jensen homer to deep right. In the fifth, two runs came across for San Francisco, but two RBI singles in the sixth from Nick Lofton and Vinny Pasquantino sealed the deal, making them the leaders at the plate with two hits each. The Pasquatch extended his hitting streak to 16 games. Lewinder Avila gets the win with 7 strikeouts, 1 walk, and 2 runs allowed in 6 and a third innings. Alex Lang gets the save while Tyler Mahle is charged with the loss. The Royals improved to 42-60. They close out the series today. Casey looks to send Seth Lugo to the mound opposite Giants starter Landon Roop. First pitch is at 1:10. Coverage on Quick 100.1 begins at 12:30. Sporting Kansas City looks to regroup against Minnesota United tonight for their first game at home since the World Cup break after taking a 3-2 loss to St. Louis on the road. Sporting enters this one dead last in the Western Conference at 3-10-2. Meanwhile, Minnesota is in 8th place at 6-5-4. Kickoff from Sporting Park is 7:30 this evening. ESPN has made a series of layoffs that, by some, are expected to continue. Among them are big names like Ryan Clark, Cam Newton, Carl Ravich, and NFL insider Tom Pelissero. ESPN claims that the layoffs are to eliminate redundancies with their parent company Disney acquiring the NFL Network. When speaking about Ryan Clark's abrupt departure, sports analyst Stephen A. Smith said he's, quote, not happy about this decision one bit. Along with the on-air personnel, dozens of behind-the-scenes staff have reportedly been laid off. Meanwhile, others criticize the $60 million contract extension given to the Pat McAfee show. McAfee noted that the situation is, quote, terrible, but pushed back on criticism that his show was responsible for the mass layoffs. That's a look at sports. I'm Roman Pfister.
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0: Here's a look at your forecast. Daytime highs approaching 81 today under mainly sunny skies. Partly cloudy skies tonight. Lows level off around 63. Chance of rain showers tomorrow. Daytime highs approaching 78. Cloudy skies with a few peaks of sun. Upper 70s Friday with storms likely. Upper 80s mainly clear Saturday. I'm staff meteorologist Derek Height. Currently 64.
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1: Fox News, I'm CJ Papa. 11th straight night of U.S. airstrikes on Iran, targeting various sites, this time reaching deeper into the Islamic Republic. Secretary of State Marco Rubio met China's foreign minister today in the Philippines, saying Iran's in trouble.
2: They're facing hyperinflation, runaway inflation, high food costs. These were all pre-existing. They've all gotten worse. They've suffered a tremendous amount of damage to their military infrastructure.
1: Tropical storm Bertha expected to make landfall today.
3: Gulf of America furious here. It's trekking toward the finger of Louisiana, and that is south of New Orleans, about 75 miles. Venice, Port Sulphur, Grand Isle. Impacts expected to happen later this afternoon there, but already seeing them here this morning on this barrier island.
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4: Here's a look at the local news on regional radio. Arraignment is Monday for a Virginia man charged with statutory rape in Buchanan County. According to the probable cause statement, Dion L. Stinson allegedly met with the 13-year-old female victim multiple times between May 4th and 6th. The victim told the responding officer that Stinson would drive from Fort Riley, Kansas, pick her up at her residence in Elwood, Kansas, then drive her to St. Joseph, where the two engaged in sexual activity. Stinson allegedly recorded the acts. During an exam at Children's Mercy Hospital, the victim informed nurses she told Stinson her age. Stinson is facing extradition in Kansas. Bond has been denied. A Lathrop man will appear in Clinton County Court for a preliminary hearing this afternoon. Jesse Messer is charged with controlled substance possession and driving revoked. According to a probable cause statement, authorities observed Messer leaving a Casey's parking lot and attempted a traffic stop. Messer continued southbound on Interstate 35, but eventually pulled over further down the roadway. He was ordered out of the vehicle and placed into custody. The investigation confirmed that Messer's driving status was revoked and he had an active warrant in another jurisdiction. Law enforcement searched his vehicle and discovered a headphones box in the trunk containing a small bag of methamphetamine. His hearing is at 1:30 p.m. The Missouri Department of Transportation is hosting a public meeting this evening to discuss upcoming intersection improvement projects in Livingston County on U.S. Route 36. The meeting will be from 4 to 6 p.m. at the Home of Sliced Bread Welcome Center. Those unable to attend have two other opportunities for public comment through Wednesday, August 5th. Full details surrounding the projects can be found on MoDOT's website under the Roadwork tab. That's a look at local news on regional radio. I'm Roman Pfister.

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6: Here's a look at your forecast. Daytime highs approaching 81 today under mainly sunny skies. Partly cloudy skies tonight. Lows level off around 63. Chance of rain showers tomorrow. Daytime highs approaching 78. Cloudy skies with a few peaks of sun. Upper 70s Friday with storms likely. Upper 80s mainly clear Saturday. I'm staff meteorologist Derek Height. Right now it's 66 degrees.

0: 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My name is Colin McLaughlin. 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I'm joined on today's Breakfast Club once again by Quintana Miles, State Parks Outdoor Recreation Coordinator, to let you know the fun things planned this weekend at our regional state parks. Quintana, how are you?
1: I'm doing well, Colin. How about yourself?
0: Just fine. So let's start off with the event on Sunday at Big Lake State Park. Tell us about it.
1: Yeah, this Sunday we're going to be having a Snakes, Wizards, and Turtles Oh My program. We're going to be looking at what makes a reptile, checking out their characteristics, life cycles, and habitats. Afterwards, participants can then go on a scavenger hunt to where they might see a reptile or two. This will be held at Big Lake State Park, which is located at 204 Lakeshore Drive in Craig, Missouri.
0: And then how about what's going on Saturday at Watkins Woolen Mill State Park and State Historic Site?
1: Yeah, Watkins Mill, we are going to be having an old Victorian-style picnic at the Watkins Cemetery. 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
1: So this Saturday at July 25th at the Anita B. Gorman Conservation Discovery Center in Kansas City, between 9 a.m. to 11 a.m., we'll be hosting our Learn to Aim programming, which introduces participants to the basics of archery, including how to aim and how to shoot the bow properly. 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Participants must be 10 years old and older, and registration is required.
0: Alrighty, Quintana. Looks like there's no other events, but how can those that are interested in these events and maybe ones going on next month learn more?
1: Yeah, if looking for more events in August, check out the special events tab that's on the Missouri State Parks website. 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And always keep up to date with our social media pages on Facebook as well as Instagram.
0: That'll wrap us up here on today's broadcast. 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
1: Here's a look at your forecast. Sunshine mixed with clouds at times today, with daytime highs approaching 81. Partly cloudy skies again tonight. Lows dip down to about 63. Cloudy skies with a few peaks of sun. Tomorrow, chance of rain showers. High temperatures reach up to 78. Highs around 77 Friday, with thunderstorms likely. 89, lots of sunshine Saturday. I'm staff meteorologist Derek Height. Right now, 66.

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1: Fox News, I'm Therese Crowley. Dignified transfer this morning at Dover Air Force Base, Delaware. The fourth fallen U.S. soldier, now identified as 28-year-old Sergeant Angel Rampersad of Queens, New York. She was killed by an Iran missile strike at the U.S. base in Jordan. President Trump attending says he has no interest in meeting with Tehran until they're ready to convene in a meaningful way. Secretary of State Marco Rubio in Manila.
2: Ships are trying to go through the straits and they're getting blown up. Commercial ships are going through the straits and they're being blown up. The United States is defending that shipping and, in addition, is targeting the places that are launching against those ships to continue to degrade Iran's ability to target and harm global shipping.
1: Tropical storm Bertha pounding wind, rain, and surf across the Gulf shores. Warnings from Okaloosa, Florida to Morgan City, Louisiana, including New Orleans. 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
3: Here's a look at local news on regional radio. A hearing is Tuesday in Clay County Court for a Houston, Texas man arrested May 25th after police spotted him driving on Interstate 35 in a vehicle reported stolen from North Dakota. According to a probable cause statement, 54-year-old Abdi Abdul Hashi was taken into custody shortly after 1 p.m. after Kearney police located the stolen Honda CR-V traveling southbound. Police in Fargo, North Dakota confirmed the vehicle had been reported stolen 2 days prior. During questioning, Hashi told investigators he took the vehicle because the owner failed to pay him for work he had performed. However, the owner told police he never lived with Hashi and did not give him permission to drive the car. Court records indicate he has multiple felony arrests and convictions in Minnesota, North Dakota, and Texas. His bond was reduced to $5,000. A trial setting was yesterday in Daviess County Court for an Altamont man charged with second-degree child molestation and 3 counts of first-degree sexual abuse. According to a probable cause statement, Dean M. Talbot forced sexual contact upon one of the 4 victims for almost a decade, beginning when the victim was 7 years old. Between June 16th and 25th, Talbot made sexual contact with all 4 victims while they were staying at his residence. Talbot also took explicit photos of the victims, which officers discovered spread throughout the residence. Bond was denied. No further court dates are scheduled. The Missouri Department of Transportation announced various traffic modifications on Interstate 29 from Mexico City Avenue to U.S. Highway 69 for guardrail replacement. Starting Sunday, July 26, there will be intermittent lane closures for asphalt paving on southbound I-29 from 7 p.m. to 6 a.m., running until Wednesday, August 5th. There will also be 2 lane closures between Berry Road and U.S. 169, possibly intermittent temporary lane closures as needed. All work is weather permitting. That's a look at local and regional news on regional radio. I'm Roman Pfister.

0: Here's a look at your forecast. Sunshine mixed with clouds at times today, with daytime highs approaching 81. Partly cloudy skies again tonight. Lows dip down to about 63. Cloudy skies with a few peaks of sun. Tomorrow, chance of rain showers. High temperatures reach up to 78. Highs around 77 Friday, with thunderstorms likely. 89, lots of sunshine Saturday. I'm staff meteorologist Derek Height. Right now, it's 70 degrees.
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0: Here's a look at your forecast. Sunshine mixed with clouds at times today, with daytime highs approaching 81. Partly cloudy skies again tonight. Lows dip down to about 63. Mainly cloudy skies expected tomorrow. Slight chance of rain showers. High temperatures reach up to 78. Thunderstorms likely Friday. Highs around 77. 89. Mainly clear skies Saturday. I'm staff meteorologist Derek Height. Right now, 70.
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1: Fox News, I'm CJ Papa. A new warning to Iran from President Trump.
2: He posted on Truth Social saying, from this point forward, anytime the Islamic Republic of Iran shoots at a ship in the Strait of Hormuz, whether it be by missile, rocket, drone, or any other device or weapon, the United States will bomb and destroy one bridge or power plant, including those located next to or in the capital city of Tehran.
1: Fox's Trey Inks reporting, the commander-in-chief heading to Dover Air Force Base in Delaware.
3: President Trump says it will be a great honor to pay his respects to the American service members at the dignified transfer today at Dover Air Force Base. Last night, the Department of War announced another soldier killed in last weekend's enemy attack, Sergeant Angel S. Ramperstad, 28 years old, of Ozone Park, New York.
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4: Here's a look at local and regional news on regional radio. A bond review hearing is at 2 p.m. this afternoon in Putnam County for a Worthington man accused of holding two children at gunpoint. 39-year-old Jansen W. Spicer is charged with two counts each of second-degree kidnapping, assault of a special victim, and first-degree child endangerment, as well as armed criminal action and resisting arrest. His bond has been denied. According to court records, law enforcement was contacted July 8th by one of the two victims from inside Spicer's residence. They notified officers that Spicer had a loaded shotgun and was threatening to kill them both. Missouri Highway Patrol SWAT and negotiators surrounded the residence and tried to convince Spicer to release the victims, but he refused. After a multi-hour standoff, officers breached the residence, rescued the victims, and placed Spicer into custody. During the breach, two officers were injured by shattered glass and gravel. A Kansas City man faces an aggravated fleeing charge after leading sheriff's deputies on a 100-mile-hour chase in June. Ralph Jared Davis is scheduled to appear in Clay County for a bond hearing Tuesday. According to a probable cause statement, deputies spotted Davis driving a silver Mitsubishi with expired tags at 80 miles per hour on Interstate 35. Davis failed to yield, accelerating to 100 miles per hour on northbound Interstate 29 and U.S. Highway 169. Court records indicate Davis drove recklessly before deputies used a pit maneuver to stop the car. While two passengers complied with law enforcement, Davis refused commands and was forced to the ground. Deputies found three pistols inside the vehicle. The female passenger told deputies she'd pleaded with Davis to stop. In-car footage confirmed Davis was the driver. His hearing is at 1:30 p.m. The Trenton Police Department will host a free coffee with a cop program tomorrow morning from 7 to 9 a.m. at Dino's Diner. Attendees are encouraged to ask about the department, special programs, or general law enforcement topics. No registration is required. The diner is located at 3027 East 10th Street. Businesses interested in hosting future meet and greets can contact the department for details. That's a look at local and regional news on regional radio. I'm Roman Pfister.

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0: here's a look at your forecast. Sunshine mixed with clouds at times today, with daytime highs approaching 81. Partly cloudy skies again tonight, lows dip down to about 63. Mainly cloudy skies expected tomorrow, slight chance of rain showers, high temperatures reach up to 78. Thunderstorms likely Friday, highs around 77. 89, mainly clear skies Saturday. I'm staff meteorologist Derek Height. Right now, 72.
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0: Here's a look at your forecast. Sunshine mixed with clouds at times today, with daytime highs approaching 81. Partly cloudy skies again tonight. Lows dip down to about 63. Mainly cloudy skies expected tomorrow. Slight chance of rain showers. High temperatures reach up to 78. Thunderstorms likely Friday. Highs around 77. 89. Mainly clear skies Saturday. I'm staff meteorologist Derek Height. Right now, 72.
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1: Fox News, I'm CJ Papa. A new warning to Iran from President Trump.
2: He posted on Truth Social saying, from this point forward, anytime the Islamic Republic of Iran shoots at a ship in the Strait of Hormuz, whether it be by missile, rocket, drone, or any other device or weapon, the United States will bomb and destroy one bridge or power plant, including those located next to or in the capital city of Tehran.
1: Fox's Trey Inks reporting, the commander-in-chief heading to Dover Air Force Base in Delaware.
3: President Trump says it will be a great honor to pay his respects to the American service members at the dignified transfer today at Dover Air Force Base. Last night, the Department of War announced another soldier killed in last weekend's enemy attack, Sergeant Angel S. Ramperstad, 28 years old, of Ozone Park, New York.
1: Fox's Jackie Heinrich at the White House. 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
4: Here's a look at local news on regional radio. A preliminary hearing is tomorrow for a St. Joseph man accused of shooting a person approaching an altercation. Atavian D. Williams is held without bond, awaiting his 8:15 a.m. court appearance, and is charged with unlawful firearm possession. According to court records, sheriff's deputies responded to a report of shots fired on July 13th and arrived to find the victim with a gunshot wound to the leg. Witness statements and surveillance video allegedly showed Williams and another party in a heated argument over Williams displaying a firearm in the presence of juveniles. The victim was struck with a single round while approaching Williams and the other person, later receiving medical care for non-life-threatening injuries. Authorities recovered a pistol with an extended magazine from Williams' girlfriend and found a spent shell casing. Williams has several prior charges, including attempted homicide. He is also on probation for assault and weapons possession. A preliminary hearing in Buchanan County is 10 a.m. Friday for a St. Joseph man charged with felony drug trafficking and controlled substance delivery. According to a probable cause statement, the Buchanan County Drug Strike Force conducted a controlled drug purchase on January 3, 2025. During the purchase, David Lee Finney sold approximately half a gram of fentanyl and nearly 2 grams of methamphetamine to a confidential informant. Finney has been previously convicted of burglary, drug possession, assault, and resisting arrest. A cash or surety bond is set at $100,000. U.S. Highway 65 will be narrowed to one lane in Chillicothe for sidewalk and curb improvements beginning Monday, August 3rd. Crews contracted by the Missouri Department of Transportation will construct curb ramps, sidewalk transitions, and crosswalks at the intersections with Clay and Calhoun Streets. A 12-foot width restriction will be in place. The project is expected to finish by mid-September to comply with the Americans with Disabilities Act. All work is weather permitting. That's a look at local and regional news on regional radio. I'm Roman Pfister.

0: Here's a look at your forecast. Sunshine mixed with clouds at times today, with daytime highs approaching 81. Partly cloudy skies again tonight. Lows dip down to about 63. Mainly cloudy skies expected tomorrow. Slight chance of rain showers. High temperatures reach up to 78. Thunderstorms likely Friday. Highs around 77. 89. Mainly clear skies Saturday. I'm staff meteorologist Derek Height. Right now, 73.
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0: Here's a look at your forecast. Sunshine mixed with clouds at times this afternoon, with daytime highs approaching 81. Partly cloudy skies tonight. Lows dip down to about 63. Mainly cloudy skies expected tomorrow. Slight chance of rain showers. High temperatures reach up to 78. High of 77 Friday, with thunderstorms likely. 89, mainly clear skies, Saturday. I'm staff meteorologist Derek Height. Currently, 73.
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1: News. I'm Therese Crowley, honoring our heroes in the words of President Trump at the Dover, Delaware dignified transfer of four fallen soldiers killed by Iran missiles and drones.
2: For me, it's one of the hardest things to do as a president, but has to be done.
1: Posting a warning to Iran after 11 days of CENTCOM airstrikes. From this point forward, anytime Iran shoots at a ship in the Strait of Hormuz, the U.S. will bomb or destroy one bridge or power plant, including those in the capital city, Tehran. He indicated Tuesday that may include Pickaxe Mountain, where Iran is believed to have moved its nuclear centrifuges. Arizona primary GOP Congressman Andy Biggs wins the slot to take on Democrat Governor Katie Hobbs. And former Cardinals kicker Jay Feely wins as GOP nominee for Congressional District 1. President Trump posting Arizona's becoming Republican. 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
3: Here's a look at local news on regional radio. Arraignment in Clay County Court is tomorrow for a Kansas City man accused of leading law enforcement on a lengthy pursuit. 53-year-old Scotty L. Rice is formally charged with aggravated fleeing. According to a probable cause statement, the incident began on March 13th when authorities attempted to stop a gray Ford Escape bearing the license plate of a Saturn in the Ameristar Hotel at Casino, Kansas City parking lot. When officers activated their patrol lights, Rice fled in the vehicle eastbound on Northeast Birmingham Road. The pursuit continued on to Missouri Route 210 and Missouri Route 291, reaching speeds of 98 miles per hour. Liberty Police deployed stop sticks to disable the vehicle, while Jackson and Clay County deputies assisted in the stop and arrest. During questioning, Rice claimed he fled because he knew his license was revoked and wanted to avoid jail. Bond for Rice is $25,000. A Kansas City man faces a child enticement charge in Clay County following a sweeping undercover law enforcement operation that jailed seven men. Philip Rivera was taken into custody June 26 and is held on a $100,000 bond, increased from $75,000. A court hearing is scheduled for Thursday, July 30th at 1:30 p.m. According to a probable cause statement, Rivera responded to an online sexual advertisement posted by an undercover sheriff's deputy posing as a 15-year-old girl. Investigators said the deputy explicitly stated the girl's age during the exchange, even after the deputy messaged Rivera from the persona of the girl telling him to move on to someone else. Rivera allegedly persisted and pushed to arrange a meeting. Authorities said Rivera agreed to meet the girl and a friend at a gas station, promising to buy them alcohol and pay for sexual activity. Deputies arrested Rivera as soon as he arrived at the location. Following his arrest, Rivera claimed he did not know the age of the person he was meeting. The Clay County Commission is set to review cooperative agreements between the Sheriff's Department and local police departments during its 6 p.m. Thursday meeting. The agreements authorize equipment transfers to the Smithville, Liberty, and Clay Como Police Departments. Also on the agenda is a purchase approval for a law enforcement firearm training simulator. The commission will discuss a Missouri Blue Shield grant program application and a parking lot renovation proposal. The meeting takes place in the administration building. That's a look at local and regional news on regional radio. I'm Roman Pfister.

Here's a look at your forecast. Sunshine mixed with clouds at times this afternoon, with daytime highs approaching 81. Partly cloudy skies tonight. Lows dip down to about 63. Mainly cloudy skies expected tomorrow. Slight chance of rain showers. High temperatures reach up to 78. High of 77 Friday, with thunderstorms likely. 89, mainly clear skies, Saturday. I'm Staff Meteorologist Derek Height. Currently, it's 75 degrees.

0: Taking a look at sports, the Kansas City Royals came back from behind again to beat the Giants 2-3 yesterday. Kansas City got off to a hot start with a Carter Jensen homer to deep right. In the fifth, two runs came across for San Francisco, but two RBI singles in the sixth from Nick Lofton and Vinny Pasquantino sealed the deal, making them the leaders at the plate with two hits each. The Pasquatch extended his hitting streak to 16 games. Lewinder Avila gets the win with seven strikeouts, one walk, and two runs allowed in six and a third innings. Alex Lang gets the save while Tyler Mahle is charged with the loss. The Royals improved to 42-60. They close out the series today. Casey looks to send Seth Lugo to the mound opposite Giants starter Landon Roop. First pitch is at 1:10. Coverage on Quick 100.1 begins at 12:30. Sporting Kansas City looks to regroup against Minnesota United tonight for their first game at home since...
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5: Today, the Royals go for a three-game sweep of the San Francisco Giants. Good afternoon from the IBEW Local 124 broadcast booth here at Kauffman Stadium on an absolutely gorgeous 79-degree Wednesday afternoon. Great to have you with us, along with Denny Matthews, Ryan Lefevre, and our producer-engineer Eric Guthrie. I'm Steve Stewart. Seth Lugo will be the Royals starting pitcher today. Landon Roop will go for the Giants. Coming up, a lot of moving pieces on the Royals infield these days. We'll talk to the Royals infield coach, Jose Alguacil. But next, Ryan talks to the Royals manager, Matt Quatrero, when the Bob Allen Ford pregame show continues on the Royals Baseball Network.
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12: Welcome back to Kauffman Stadium on a beautiful Wednesday afternoon for the Bob Allen Ford pregame show and our chat with Matt Cotturro. Let's start with air. It's not 118 degrees and humid today. That helps.
13: And last night was cooling off, too. Like, as we came out for the game, it felt so much better than the night before. And then today feels tremendous. I mean, this is like a spring day today. And so, beautiful day to play, beautiful day to go after a sweep.
12: And a lot of fun watching Lewinder Avila last night.
13: It sure was. I mean, right from the beginning, the conviction, the intent behind his pitches, throwing the ball down in the zone, the velo was up, slider in the zone as well. You saw a lot of awkward swings, saw a lot of awkward takes for that matter where they got locked up on pitches. So it really his best performance by far, and really proud of him for that.
12: Funny thing, I remember, maybe I'm making this up, but he had a really good start in the last month or so that was similar to last night. He made a Hall of Fame pitch on the first pitch, and then the next pitch was like up the screen. A couple starts ago, he made a really good pitch and then almost hit someone in the head and then pulled it all together.
13: Yeah, the second pitch has been a little elusive for him at times. The one I remember was the one against the Phillies and Trey Turner where he almost hit him in the head, and then last night hits the guy on the second pitch. But after a strike, too, so that's what's interesting about it. But it didn't faze him. He, came back and went to work in that inning, and it was good to watch.
12: We can talk about mechanics. We can talk about counts, whatever. But what do you think he's learning? What do you see a light bulb going off with him?
13: It's a good question. He's such a poised guy. I don't think the moment's too big for him. I think it's just the repetition of being out there in the big leagues over and over and understanding that I can challenge guys in the zone and beat them in the zone. And then the other thing is, how do I consistently repeat my mechanics if I don't feel exactly the same each day so the ball comes out similarly?
12: And Alex Lang had a mostly no-drama save in the ninth inning.
13: Yeah, I mean, that's a tough walk for Lee. He doesn't swing and miss. You really got to beat him in the zone. And he got him 0-2, and, he worked a tough at-bat. But other than that, I mean, I'm proud of Alex. He keeps throwing strikes. He's attacking guys. I mean, the changeup's been good. The one he got at Willie Adames yesterday was filthy. So a lot of that was positive. And obviously getting the win and getting him back out there and feeling good about it was really good.
12: All right, now the tough stuff. Bobby Witt Jr. goes on the injured list.
13: Yeah, we have to be cautious. His back is still tight. He saw the doctor. They don't think it's anything, long term, but hopefully in the next 48, 72 hours, we know a lot more about how he feels. But to push him through this was not the right thing to do.
12: And then Jack Caglione made a diving attempt last night. It looked awkward. It didn't look like an obvious injury, but it just wasn't that nice, easy slide on the grass. And, of course, everyone's holding their breath when he comes out in the middle of the game.
13: Yeah, shoulder soreness. We don't think that's long-term either. It's sore. I mean, he dove, like you said, he landed kind of awkwardly, jammed his shoulder joint. So it'll be a matter of tolerance and when the symptoms resolve. But overall, we got lucky with that.
12: And swinging will be the issue for him?
13: Yeah, I think so. I mean, I haven't talked to him yet today about how it feels just moving it around. But swinging would definitely, with that lead shoulder, would be the biggest thing.
12: And you add Andrew Velasquez, a shortstop who has quite a bit of major league experience with some other teams. But in order to make that happen, you got to play Steven Kolick on the 60-day IL, and that's a huge red flag.
13: Yeah, I mean, Steven, he's had his MRI. It's been red. He's going to get a second opinion, but we're very likely headed down the surgical route with him. But we'll yet to determine that when he gets a second opinion. That appointment still hasn't been set up. But for that roster spot, we were able to call up Andrew, and we need some, coverage at short. Tolley will still be there. Andrew's a switch hitter, been around a little bit, as you said, and knows how to play the game.
12: You have some history with him. What do you remember about him?
13: He's a great guy, great teammate. He made his debut, I want to say maybe it was 18, with the Rays. Was a prospect coming up, can do a lot of different things, run, play, he can play multiple positions, switch hitter. He hasn't gotten a ton of major league time, at bats over a consistent period of time, but he's a guy that knows how to play the game and is going to give you everything he's got.
12: All right, Q, thank you. Good luck this afternoon.
13: All right, thank you.
12: All right, Rose manager Matt Cotturro. We'll have more of the Bob Allen Ford pregame show right after this.
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5: Welcome back to the Bob Allen Ford pregame show. 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
13: Oh, this place is going nuts!
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13: And that ball is gone!
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13: Hey, Royals run it. The Texas players for Bobby Witt Jr. Salvi swings and there it goes.
14: Michael Garcia comes through again.
13: Strikeouts for Cole Reagans this afternoon
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13: Estevez gets him with high heat.
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13: He is unstoppable.
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17: Royals and Giants one more time. Steve Stewart with you. Here are the starting lineups. First for Tony Vitello's ball club, the Giants. They're 42-59. Luis Arraez will lead off. He'll play second base. Batting second, the DH, Bryce Eldridge. Batting third in left field, Elliot Ramos. The cleanup hitter at first base, Rafael Devers. hitting fifth.

0: to third base, Casey Schmidt. Batting sixth in right field, Jung-Hoo Lee. Hitting seventh, the shortstop, Willie Adames. Batting eighth in center field, Drew Gilbert. And hitting ninth is the catcher, Drew Kavanaugh. And on the mound, right-hander, Landon Roop. Again, for the Giants, Arise, Eldridge, Ramos, Devers, Schmidt, Lee, Adames, Gilbert, and Kavanaugh. Back with Quatreros Club, the Royals are 42-60 on the year. Carter Jensen leads off. He's the catcher. Hitting second in center field, Lane Thomas. Batting third at first base, Vinny Pasquantino. The cleanup batter is the DH, Salvador Perez. Hitting fifth at second base, Michael Massey. Batting sixth in left field, Isaac Collins. Hitting seventh in right field, Starling Marte. Batting eighth at third base, Josh Rojas. And hitting ninth, the shortstop, making his Royals debut today, Andrew Velasquez. And on the mound, it is Seth Lugo. Again for the Royals, Jensen, Thomas, Pasquantino, Perez, Massey, Collins, Marte, Rojas, and Velasquez. The umpires today, Malachi Moore behind the plate, Alfonso Marquez, the crew chief at first base, Mike Estabrook, the umpire at second base, Lance Barrett stationed at third base. Right now we pause for station identification on the Royals Baseball Network.
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0: It's the Royals and the Giants one more time, and Ryan joins you in a moment.
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5: Royals baseball this afternoon from Kauffman Stadium in Kansas City on a gorgeous Wednesday afternoon. And if you're driving around, maybe you have the day off or you can get off early today, come on out. You will never get a day like this in late July in Kansas City. Just a perfect day to be outside and be at the ballpark. And a good day for the Royals to go for a sweep over the Giants. They'll have Seth Lugo pitching today, who's coming off a quality start on Friday against San Diego. And right-hander Landon Roop for the Giants, who's coming off back-to-back great starts against Seattle and Toronto. 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
5: From the IBEW Local 124 broadcast booth at Kauffman Stadium in Kansas City, where the Royals have just taken the field with their powder blue tops today and winding up a three-game series with the Giants and going for a sweep. It is 80 degrees right now in Kansas City. The high temperature is going to get up to just 83. The dew point is 60. And even though the Royals will be out of town, they have 79 degrees tomorrow, 78 on Friday. On Monday, it will be 100 degrees. So get outside today and enjoy this beautiful weather. 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Royals will be gone for 11 days after this afternoon. They'll have four in Detroit. They'll have an off day next Monday in Minnesota, then three against the Twins and three against the Rockies. Their longest trip of the year, 10 games over 11 days. Today it's the Royals and Giants at Kauffman Stadium. Seth Lugo and Landon Roop. 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And now, with the play-by-play, here's the voice of the Royals, Denny Matthews.
10: All right, Ryan, and I hope you can talk fast today because we have two of the fastest working pitchers, especially with nobody on base. First in Lugo and then in Roop. So here we go. Speedball, and the first pitch is a strike from Lugo. Luis Arraez hitting 323 with 122 hits. Back comes Lugo with a pitch, and it's a little bit low and inside. That evens the count at one ball, one strike. Arraez is a 374 lifetime hitter against the Royals. He takes inside from the right-hander Lugo, and the count is two balls, one strike. Lugo shooting for his fourth win. 2-1 pitch. Hit hard but pulled way foul. That was an off-speed pitch and he was out in front. Seth Lugo making his 144th career start. And as a big league pitcher, his 381st appearance. So he's a veteran. And the 2-2 to Arraez is high. It's a high riser to Arraez in a full count. Bryce Eldridge will be next, and then Elliot Ramos. In comes a pitch, and it's whacked solid left center field, but over goes Collins to run it down and make the play. So Arraez hit it hard, but out. And here is Bryce Eldridge. He's the DH in this game. Giants rookie hitting 271 with 10 home runs. He's driven in 23. Lugo gets the sign from Jensen and goes to work, and he throws a strike. Malachi Moore is the home plate umpire. Nothing in one. The next pitch is a changeup that missed outside. And
11: catcher's challenging the call ball.
10: Jensen said, nah, I think that might have been a strike, and he's going to challenge the call of Moore. And it was a strike.
11: Turn Kansas City has two challenging men.
10: So on Eldridge, instead of 1-1, the count is 0-2. Left-handed hitter. And a swing and a foul ball. He just barely nicked it to stay alive. Eldridge is 1-for-7 with 5 strikeouts so far in the first 2 games of the series. Now the 0-2 pitch. Barely off the outside corner. That's pretty much Lugo. When he misses the strike zone, it isn't by much. We've already seen evidence of that. And the next pitch is lifted out into left field. And over comes Collins. And he's been busy with the first 2 hitters. And 2 up, 2 down. So Rise lines out. Eldridge hits a high fly ball out. And now it's Elliot Ramos. Ramos, 66 hits, batting average 273 with 9 home runs. And Lugo goes to work on the Giants left fielder and hits the outside corner, strike 1. Ramos last night 0-for-3, just 1-for-7 in the series, but that one hit was a home run, and he lines one hard to center, and Thomas to his left. And Thomas runs it down in right center field, so the outfielders were busy, and inning number 1, Giants go down in order, and after half an inning, San Francisco nothing, with the Royals coming up.
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10: No score, bottom of the first. Jensen, Thomas, Pasquantino. And if anybody gets on base, it will be Salvador Perez. Royals are facing Landon Roop, R-O-U-P-P. Landon Roop, right-hander. He's 1-7, lost 8. His ERA at 3.98. Jensen, left-handed batter, takes the first pitch outside. Carter Jensen hitting 242 with 80 hits and 14 home runs. Changeup, swing and a miss. That's 1-1. Roop ready and deals. And a slider is fouled off. It's 1-2 on

0: Orioles catcher. Roop averages just 13 seconds between pitches with the bases empty. It's the third fastest in the big leagues. Outside, two balls, two strikes to Jensen. One out of four last night for Carter Jensen. And he hoists one to left field, and Ramos is right there to make the play.
1: If you're an infielder, or an outfielder for that matter, could you think of a better pitcher to defend behind than someone who works fast, throws strikes, and gets a lot of ground balls?
0: Makes the game fun, doesn't it? The infielders right now are wondering why they even took their gloves out to the field. We've had four outs recorded, all four in the outfield. Now let's see what Lane Thomas does, and he takes the first pitch outside. Lane hitting 240. Nine of his 60 hits have been home runs. Right-hander against right-hander, swinging a foul ball. And one ball and one strike. Landon Roop, Giants right-hander from Rocky Mount, North Carolina. 6'2", 205. He's 27 years old. The right-hander deals. And a hard breaking ball, started to swing, checked in time, according to Alfonso Marquez, the umpire at first. No score, bottom of the first. And now Roop's 2-1 pitch. This pitch right through there, a strike, and the count is even at 2-2. Roop is in his third season with the San Francisco Giants. Giants' 12th pick out of UNC Wilmington. There's a strike on the inside corner, so Lane Thomas called on him strikes. Lane thought that pitch was going to stay inside, but it broke over the inside part of the plate. Two up, two down for Vinny Pasquantino. Vinny hitting 226. Vinny was two out of three with a walk and an RBI last night. First pitch to him is grounded foul. Both teams understand that the two starting pitchers are going to be working quickly and around home plate, so both teams can be very aggressive offensively and go up there thinking swing. Then he did, and he does again, and a ground ball sharply hit, but a nice play to his left, a rise and over to first. And the Royals are gone in the bottom of the first. So at the end of one, Giants nothing, Royals nothing.
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0: Seth Lugo faces left-handed hitting Rafael Devers as we go to the second inning. No score. Devers a 241 average. but he's been fighting it offensively over the last few games. The wind is blowing in, so it's a pitcher's wind today. There's a strike. Hot and humid, favoring the hitters, especially with wind in that mix. But low humidity and wind blowing in favors the pitcher, and a nice changeup from Seth Lugo. Got a swing and a miss. 0-2 the count on Rafael Devers. Infield playing him as a dead pull hitter. Rojas, the third baseman, is playing where the shortstop normally is. Devers punches one foul back off the screen and out of play, and it's nothing and two. Casey Schmidt will follow in the Giants' batting order, and then will be Lee. Next pitch, ground ball up the middle and on into right center field, and Devers thinking two bases. He's going to try to go, and the throw into second will be cut off. So a hustling double by Rafael Devers. Sharply hit ground ball to the right of second base, and he was thinking two bases as soon as he exited the batter's box. So a leadoff double. Up comes Casey Schmidt, Giants third baseman. 19 home runs. Lugo deals, and the breaking ball catches the inside corner. Schmidt really crowds home plate. And Lugo's first pitch was the breaking ball right in on the inside part of the plate. And now after checking second, he brings it home, and Schmidt took a good swing at a pitch and fouled it off. But Lugo has the advantage in the count, 0-2. No score. We are in the second, final game of the series. Seth Lugo's curveball is outside and in the dirt, gets away from Jensen, and over to third base goes Devers. So Lugo threw it low and away, and Jensen did not knock it down, and Carter is charged with a pass ball. That's kind of a tough pass ball, but the way it goes, swing and a miss. So Lugo with the runner at third, nobody out, gets a strikeout. Down goes Casey Schmidt, and up comes Jung Ho Lee. Lee has driven in 33. He has 106 hits. And he's tough to strike out, and the Royals bring the infield in, so the Royals infield can anticipate contact, and a drive up the left field line into the corner, and it's just barely foul. And the wind had a little bit to do with that. First of all, left-handed batter, and when he goes to the opposite field, the ball's going to slice. And the wind helped it slice, and it was fouled by just a couple of feet. Giants have a 1-0 lead. But just one strike on the hitter. Jung Ho Lee bats left-handed. All four infielders, as I mentioned, on the edge of the grass. Lugo's pitch. Almost nicked him. He came inside with that pitch. That's one ball, one strike. Willy Adames will be next. Signal given, Lugo brings it home. And a line drive right at shortstop. They throw to third. That's a double play, folks. So the Royals get a break. Infield in. Velasquez, the Royals' new shortstop as of today, was standing right in front of that line drive and did not have a lot of time to react. He either catches it or it catches him. And he made the catch, flipped the third, double play out of the inning. To the bottom of the second, no score.
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0: Salvador Perez leads off and takes a breaking ball for a strike from Giants right-hander Landon Roop. Salvi with 13 home runs, 77 hits. 41 runs batted in. He whacks it foul over on the first base side, a little bit late on his swing, and it's quickly nothing and two. Perez, Massey, and Collins coming up in that order. Roop ready, back he comes, and it's a breaking ball going outside. Last time out, Roop was a winner. He opened the second half of the Giants and beat Seattle. Final score was 7-0. Next pitch, breaking ball in on the knuckles, and Salvi managed to fight it off and foul it away. And one ball, two strikes. Roop's win against Seattle. He allowed just two hits with three walks in seven innings. We got 13 ground ball outs in that game, and here's a ground ball off the bat of Salvi. Second baseman behind second fields it, throws to first, close play but out. So Rise, they were shifting against Salvador Perez, and Rise was in much better shape to make that play. And the shortstop, so one away for Michael Massey. Michael's batting average, .266. 65 hits and 7 home runs. Root deals, and his fastball is just off the inside corner. Root brings it home, and his fastball this time is on target, and that evens the count at 1-1 on Massey. Michael, 2 out of 8 so far in this series. Chops one foul and to count the pitcher's way, 1-2. Massey was 1 out of 4 last night. He has a double in the series. He has scored a run. And in his last 40 games, Michael Massey is hitting over .300. .301 to be precise. Swing and a miss. Root came up with that pitch and got him swinging, so a ground ball out. And a strikeout, and now it's Isaac Collins. Two strikeouts now for Landon Roop. Isaac Collins batting average up to .247. 1 out of 1 last night, 3 out of 4 in the series. Up there left-handed, he takes a pitch a little bit inside, ball one. Collins celebrating his 29th birthday today. And the 1-0 pitch right through there, a strike, and the count is even at 1-1. Roop has made one career start against the Royals. That was in 2024. And he was a winner in that game inside to Collins. And two balls, one strike. In his outing against the Royals a couple of years ago, he allowed just three hits. Off speed and down. And ball three, and Collins has a hitter's count. Wind blowing in. Some high, thin clouds overhead. It's a gorgeous afternoon. Bouncing ball, third base. Schmidt, the third baseman, has got it over to first. And that takes care of Collins and the Royals. So, two well-pitched innings, and after two, no score.
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0: No quick, score 100.1. As expected, Lugo and Roop working quickly and throwing strikes. Thus, just one hit. Thus, no runs. And so far, Ryan, a quick first and second inning.
1: And because of a double play, both pitchers have faced the minimum. And the Giants will have Adames, Gilbert, and Kavanaugh in the third inning. And Lugo's pitch to Willie Adames is a slider outside. Ball one. Adames is 1-for-8 in the series, but that one hit was a big hit. It was a two-out, game-tying home run in the ninth inning on Monday. There's a strike, and it's 1-1. Giants tied the game at 3 in the top of the ninth. The Royals won it in the bottom of the ninth. And the 1-1 pitch. Adames swings and misses at a slow curveball that was down and out of the strike zone. And it's 1-2. So he's 1-for-8, and the Royals have struck him out 4 times. Cooling him down after a good series against Seattle right out of the break. And the 1-2. Swinging a chopper toward third. Played on the second hop by Rojas, and his throw to first is in time. And Adames is out number one.
17: Batting in center fielder number 0, Drew Gilbert.
1: Here's Drew Gilbert, Giants center fielder, who made the final out last night against Alex Lang in the Royals' 3-2 win after winning 4-3 on Monday. Left-hand batter takes inside, and Jensen's going to challenge. Right near the border, down and in on Gilbert, and it is a ball.
18: Calls confirmed. Kansas City has one challenge remaining.
1: It was a ball by less than 1/10 of an inch. Or as Bob Prince, the legendary Pirates announcer, would say,
0: a gnat's eyelash.
1: Fastball strike. And now 1-1. You have given me a reading assignment for this long road trip. An article from 1965, Sports Illustrated, Pitch is down and away. 2-1 on Gilbert. On Bob Prince, the colorful voice of the

124 broadcast booth. Ryan Lefebvre with Denny Matthews, Steve Stewart, and Eric Guthrie. The Royals did almost nothing in the first six innings against a really good pitcher, Landon Roop. No runs, two singles in the sixth. The Royals were trailing 3-0. And now they have three in the seventh inning. Two against Roop, one against Sam Hentges, and now two on, two out with Keaton Wynn on the mound. And the pitch to Carter Jensen is inside, ball one. Carter has flied to left twice and struck out, 0-3. Royals saw Keaton Wynn last night. He pitched two-thirds of an inning out of the bullpen. And he got Jensen on a ground ball to second. There's a pitch for a strike, a splitter that caught the bottom part of the strike zone. One ball, one strike on Jensen. Marte is at second, Lofton's at first. And the 1-1 to Jensen is swung on and fouled back. He was all over the fastball at 95. He had it timed, he just didn't make solid contact. 1-2. And the pitch is swung on and pulled foul to first base coach Damon Hollins, who walks over to the dugout suite and underhands it in there for a souvenir. Keaton Wynn was drafted out of Iowa Western in Council Bluffs. Here's the pitch. Marte goes to third, and he's going to be in there without a throw. And really, from here, it didn't look like he got a great jump. The last thing he wanted to do was make the last out at third base, but I think what he did is he recognized how far the third baseman Schmidt was away from the bag and figured he wasn't trying to beat the catcher in a throw to third. He was trying to beat the third baseman to third. And now Jensen takes outside, and the count is 3-2. So first and third, two down. Marte represents the go-ahead run at third base. The Royals have three in the inning and have tied the game at three. 3-2 on Jensen with Lane Thomas on deck. Keaton Wynn comes set. Lofton runs from first, and the pitch to Jensen is inside, ball four, to load the bases. Thomas comes up, and he's the ninth man to bat in the inning. In the first six innings today, the Royals never batted more than four. They went down in order in the first, second, fourth, and fifth. And now they've batted nine in the bottom of the seventh and have tied the game at three. Here's the pitch to Thomas. Swung on, base hit right center field. Marte scores. Lofton scores. On his way to third, Jensen. He is safe, beating the throw. And the Royals have five in the bottom of the seventh inning.

0: 317 home runs for Salvador Perez, tied with George Brett for the Royals' all-time record. And in doing so, he is going to drive Landon Roop out of the game. An opposite field home run to right center field. And Salvi is getting a hug from everybody in the Royals dugout right now, going from one end to the other. Coaches, players, support staff, you name it. 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They are standing and cheering and hoping that he comes out for a curtain call, and here he comes. He is one home run away from owning the all-time record.
1: And there you go. 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
1: 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So a 5-1 homestand out of the All-Star break. So a great start to this part of the season. And now the Royals will hit the road. We hope you'll join us. 4 in Detroit, 3 in Minnesota, 3 in Colorado, and it all begins tomorrow night. Night games Thursday and Friday, both will be 5:40 first pitch Kansas City time, so tomorrow night we'll be on the air at 5 o'clock for the Bob Allen Ford pregame show ahead of a 5:40 first pitch. 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
6: 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Provide

0: 89, mainly sunny, Saturday. I'm staff meteorologist Derek Height. Right now, 75.
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1: Fox News, I'm Tom Graham. President Trump attending a dignified transfer ceremony at Dover Air Force Base in Delaware today as the remains of four soldiers who were recently killed during that conflict with Iran make their way back to their families.
2: This is the third time that he has been to Dover since the start of the Iran war. Now today, we have these four other soldiers.
1: Fox's Jennifer Griffin there. Tropical storm Bertha lashing the northern Gulf Coast from the Florida Panhandle to Louisiana. Fox's Robert Ray.
3: It is making its way into the boot of the state of Louisiana, where that is all low-lying marsh areas where the Mississippi River runs up. Could see 1 to 4 foot of surge, very little rain, but a windmaker.
1: Bertha packing winds at 45 miles per hour. It is the second named storm of the Atlantic hurricane season. 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
4: Here's a look at local news on regional radio. A Lathrop man had a preliminary hearing this afternoon in Clinton County Court. According to the probable cause statement, Jesse Messer has been charged with possession of a controlled substance and driving while revoked. Messer was observed by law enforcement leaving a Casey's parking lot and turning west onto 116 Highway. When the officer tried to stop Messer from entering the highway, he continued southbound on Interstate 35. Eventually, Messer pulled over near the 38.6 mile marker. He was then ordered by law enforcement to step out of the vehicle and was placed into custody. Through investigation, it was confirmed that Messer's driving status was revoked and that he had another active warrant in a separate jurisdiction for the same charge. Once Messer was put into the patrol vehicle, law enforcement searched it and discovered a headphones box in the trunk containing a small bag of methamphetamine. The Missouri Department of Transportation has announced that several resurfacing projects will take place next month in multiple counties. The following routes will be closed for paving, and motorists will need to seek an alternate route. Caldwell County Route K, August 13th through 27th. Lennon-Livingston County's Route B, August 20th through September 2nd. Grundy County Route WW, August 26th through September 4th. Caldwell County Route U, September 2nd through 16th. And Caldwell County Route B, September 9th through 18th. From August 31st until September 11th, Route W in Grundy and Livingston counties will be narrowed to one lane during paving, and a 10-foot width restriction will be in place. Lastly, the Trenton Police Department will host a free Coffee with a Cop program tomorrow morning from 7 to 9 a.m. at Dino's Diner. Attendees are encouraged to ask about department operations, special programs, or general law enforcement topics. No registration is required. The diner is located at 3027 East 10th Street. Businesses interested in hosting future meet and greet programs can contact the department for details. That's your look at local news on regional radio. I'm Colin McLaughlin reporting.

0: let's take a look at your closing settlement report. September corn up 9 1/4 at 462. December up 9 1/2 at 484 3/4. March up 9 1/4 at 500 1/4. August soybeans up 13 1/2 at 1233. September up 15 1/2 at 1226. November up 16 1/4 at 1239. September Chicago wheat up 27 3/4 at 705 3/4. December up 26 3/4 at 722 3/4. July up 21 1/4 at 738 3/4. August live cattle down 347 at 223.20. October down 402 at 219.20. August feeder cattle down 837 at 341.17. September down 877 at 336.20. October down 972 at 329.85. August lean hogs are down 5 cents at 101.45. With this look at your closing settlement report, I'm Kayla Nair on TFN The Farm Net.
1: Here's a look at your forecast. More clouds than sun this afternoon with a high of 80. Mainly cloudy skies expected again tonight. Lows dip down to about 63. Slight chance for showers tomorrow. Daytime highs approaching 79. Mainly cloudy skies. Thunderstorms likely Friday. High temperatures reach up to 76. 89, mainly sunny Saturday. I'm staff meteorologist Derek Height. Right now, it's 75 degrees.
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0: Here's a look at your forecast. More clouds than sun this afternoon with a high of 80. Mainly cloudy skies expected again tonight. Lows dip down to about 63. Slight chance for showers tomorrow. Daytime highs approaching 79. Mainly cloudy skies. Thunderstorms likely Friday. High temperatures reach up to 76. 89, mainly sunny Saturday. I'm Staff Meteorologist Derek Height. Currently, it's 73 degrees.
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1: Fox News, I'm John Saucier. President Trump paying a visit to Marietta, Georgia today. He says the United States, quote, won Venezuela and is going to be bringing in oil.
2: We're taking tremendous amounts of oil, and they're taking tremendous amounts of oil. It's a partnership, in a sense. They're doing a great job. We're working together. And millions of barrels of oil is going to Houston and Louisiana, coming to you indirectly.
1: This comes as the oil market is under pressure because of the Strait of Hormuz and the war with Iran. According to AAA, the national average of a gallon of gasoline in the United States is up over $4. Tropical storm Bertha making landfall in southeastern Louisiana. Governor Jeff Landry in Baton Rouge.
3: I want to remind everyone of something important, that forecasts can change, and even a weaker storm can produce dangerous rainfall, localized flooding, and hazardous travel conditions.
1: And it's expected to move into Texas next. 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
4: Here's a look at local news on regional radio. A preliminary hearing is tomorrow in Buchanan County Court for a St. Joseph man charged with aggravated fleeing. According to the probable cause statement, officers attempted to stop Landon W. Burgess due to his vehicle not having any license plates, but he refused to obey orders. Burgess drove on the wrong side of the road while fleeing from police at speeds around 120 miles per hour and almost hit a bicyclist and a pedestrian after running through multiple stop signs. Due to his erratic behavior behind the wheel, officers ended the pursuit. Eventually, Burgess was located once again after he hit the corner of a structure at the courthouse and a curb, causing his vehicle to become disabled. He was taken into custody a short time later after trying to flee on foot. Bond is denied. His hearing is at 1:30 p.m. A warrant has been issued in Caldwell County for a Bosworth man charged with first-degree harassment and stalking. According to the probable cause statement on July 4th, law enforcement was contacted by the victim, who stated that their ex-boyfriend, Brandon M. Boyne, has been threatening to kill them and the witness. The victim stated that Boyne signed into their Facebook account to gain access to their location. The victim also informed law enforcement of a previous incident in another county where Boyne followed them while they were in the witness's vehicle and broke out the driver's side window to try and attack them. Bond is set at $25,000. The Missouri Department of Transportation will be closing the ramp from Northwest Berry Road to northbound U.S. Highway 169 from 8 a.m. until 3 p.m. Friday for lighting repairs. All work is weather permitting. Lastly, the Regional Professional Development Center at Northwest Missouri State University has announced its Regional Teachers of the Year for 2026-2027. The recipients are Victoria Turner, a 7th and 8th grade mathematics teacher in the St. Joseph School District, and Melanie Volgamott, a 6th grade English language arts teacher in the Mid-Buchanan County RV School District. Our Regional Teachers of the Year represent the dedication we see in classrooms statewide, said Dr. Stacy Price, Commissioner of Education with the Missouri Department of Elementary and Secondary Education. These educators go above and beyond to ensure students feel supported, challenged, and empowered to succeed. We are honored to recognize their outstanding work and grateful for the lasting impact they make on our schools and communities. That's your look at local news on regional radio. I'm Colin McLaughlin reporting.

0: know how popular I am? I'm so popular. Everybody loves me so much.
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2: Here's a look at your forecast. More clouds than sun this afternoon with the high of 80. Mainly cloudy skies expected again tonight. Lows dip down to about 63. Slight chance for showers tomorrow. Daytime highs approaching 79. Mainly cloudy skies. Thunderstorms likely Friday. High temperatures reach up to 76. 89, mainly sunny, Saturday. I'm Staff Meteorologist Derek Height. Currently 75.
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4: Bring out your brooms, Royals fans, because the boys in blue just swept San Francisco. After trailing 3-0 and looking lifeless for 6 innings, Salvador Perez hit home run number 317 to tie George Brett for first all-time in Kansas City Royals history. That 2-run blast sparked a 5-run bottom of the 7th inning, and Steven Cruz stopped the Giants' comeback attempt in the top of the 9th to give the Royals a 5-4 win. They've now won 5 of their 6 games since returning from the All-Star break. Tomorrow begins a 10-game road stretch for KC as they travel to Detroit for a 4-game series with the Tigers. Tomorrow's first pitch is at 5:40 p.m. Coverage here on Quick 100.1 begins at 5. Sporting Kansas City are back in action tonight against Minnesota United for their first game at home since the World Cup break after taking a 3-2 loss to St. Louis on the road. Sporting enters this one dead last in the Western Conference at 3-10-2. Meanwhile, Minnesota is in 8th place at 6-5-4. Kickoff from Sporting Park is 7:30 this evening. Lastly, NBA fans are speculating as to where LeBron James will be playing this season, and many think the decision part 2 might have been leaked. Yesterday, the Miami Heat posted a YouTube live stream link titled LeBron James Inductory Press Conference, followed by the date July 27th. However, it was quickly deleted, and a spokesperson with the Heat told ESPN's Shams Charania that the team's social media department was preparing for the possibility of LeBron returning to South Beach and accidentally posted the link. Sources have told ESPN that the Heat are one of 3 teams LeBron is believed to be considering. His hometown Cleveland Cavaliers and the Philadelphia 76ers are the other 2 rumored.

0: let's take a look at your closing settlement report. September corn up 9.25 at 462, December up 9.5 at 484.75, March up 9.25 at 500.25. August soybeans up 13.5 at 1233, September up 15.5 at 1226, November up 16.25 at 1239. September Chicago wheat up 27.75 at 705.75, December up 26.75 at 722.75, July up 21.25 at 738.75. August live cattle down 347 at 223.20, October down 402 at 219.20, August feeder cattle down 837 at 341.17, September down 877 at 336.20, October down 972 at 329.85. August lean hogs are down 5 cents at 101.45. With this look at your closing settlement report, I'm Kayla Nair on TFN The Farm Net.
1: Here's a look at your forecast. More clouds than sun this afternoon with a high of 80. Mainly cloudy skies expected again tonight. Lows dip down to about 63. Slight chance for showers tomorrow. Daytime highs approaching 79. Mainly cloudy skies. Thunderstorms likely Friday. High temperatures reach up to 76. 89, mainly sunny Saturday. I'm staff meteorologist Derek Height. Right now, it's 73 degrees.

0: Here's a look at your forecast. Mainly cloudy skies expected tonight, with lows around 63. Mainly cloudy skies expected tomorrow, slight chance of rain showers, highs around 79. Storms likely tomorrow night, lows around 64, cloudy skies. Storms likely Friday, highs around 76, 89, mainly clear skies Saturday. I'm staff meteorologist Derek Height. Currently, it's 73 degrees.
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0: Here's a look at your forecast. Mainly cloudy skies expected tonight, with lows around 63. Mainly cloudy skies expected tomorrow, slight chance of rain showers, highs around 79. Storms likely tomorrow night, lows around 64, cloudy skies. Storms likely Friday, highs around 76. 89, mainly clear skies, Saturday. I'm staff meteorologist Derek Height. Currently, it's 73 degrees.
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6: Fox News, I'm John Saucier. President Trump visiting Marietta, Georgia today. He says the United States is hitting Iran hard and agreements in view.
7: They want to make a deal. But I say they're not ready to make a deal. Because every time they make a deal, they want to change it and everything. They're not ready. They'll be ready very soon. And this is despite this. It's going.